0: a lot of people are on GLP-1s or weight loss meds.
1: And there are side effects. Now there's a side effect that has nothing to do with your health, but could really change your life in a bad way. We'll talk more next.

0: Becca, you know how a lot of people are taking weight loss medications like GLP-1s and stuff?
1: Yeah.
0: Researchers found that people on these weight loss meds are getting divorced more so than others.
1: Oh, why?
0: Yeah, divorce rates are literally higher.
2: I can tell you why.
0: Go ahead, Mike.
2: Shallow people get skinny and then they get more people give them attention.
0: There you
2: and then
0: go.
2: There they go.
0: I mean, I'm reading the study, but we didn't need an expert to tell us this. Yeah, major lifestyle and appearance changes increase the likelihood of a divorce because your partner gets confident. You know, they're skinny, they're showing off. Now they have the confidence to go out and they're leaving their respected husbands.
1: Right. They're like, I don't need this anymore.
0: Exactly. That's crazy.
2: They lost the weight and their spouse.
0: A lot of weight right there.
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0: Well, she was using their automated license plate recognition system to track somebody.
1: Uh-oh.
2: Not for her job?
0: No, definitely was not for work. And basically what it is, you can type in somebody's license plate.
1: Right.
0: And you know where they're moving to or where their car has been seen most recently.
2: Wow, that's crazy.
0: Who would you guess she was tracking?
2: Such an invasion. Oh. Like an ex-boyfriend or something.
1: Yeah, it has to be a guy.
0: Pretty close, but not right. She was tracking her current husband's ex-wife.
1: Oh, no. If I had access to a system like that, the way I am, can't say I wouldn't do it.
0: Yeah, well, good thing Gianna's not a sheriff, so that's a plus.
2: Did she at least catch them doing something suspect or no?
0: No, they haven't even caught her. They didn't even catch him doing anything crazy. She claimed he was trying to serve her legal papers, so she was like helping him out, like find her.
1: Oh, yeah.
2: Yeah, but you can't do that.
0: Yeah, right. Come on. The keyword there is claim. But nevertheless, as she's getting arrested, this is the best part. They asked her, why would you do this? You know you can't do this as a police officer. She said, because I'm stupid.
2: What?
1: You know what? At least she was honest. She didn't sugarcoat anything.
2: That
1: was stupid.
2: Yeah, at least she's self-aware.
1: Straight to the point.
0: Idiot. Criminal of the day.

0: dear. We're joined by Vanessa.
1: Are you ready for today's idiot criminal of the day?
2: Hit me with it.
1: Here we go. A Florida sheriff's detective was arrested and fired because

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1: In a game we call 1 Second Wonder. Now, we love this game because wherever you are, you can play along as well. We all play together next.

0: song could ever say.
1: It is time for One Second Wonder.
2: Off the air, I was just saying how my goal is to stump Gianna. Like, if I can stump her once during this game, I feel like I've succeeded as the host of One Second Wonder.
1: Do it.
2: I'm going to try right now. Play along in your cars and at home. I play one second of a song. I do wonder if you can tell me the artist and the title. We start with our very own Mikey V.
3: Here we go.
2: Artist and title of this song.
3: Lose Control. My buddy Teddy Swims.
1: Your buddy.
2: Over to Gianna's good friend. I need you to tell me the artist and title of this song right here.
4: Drop It.
1: Drop It Low. Snoop Dogg.
3: That's not
1: drop
3: the
1: it,
3: right.
1: Drop It. What? No, Drop It Low. What?
3: I think it's Drop It Like It's
1: Hot.
3: Oh,
1: no. Drop It Like It's Hot.
4: Like It's Hot.
1: Damn it.
4: Drop It Like
1: I
4: It's
1: said
4: Hot.
1: Drop It Low. Drop I guess like you stumped me in a way, but I knew the song.
2: That's not the one we're going to stump you with. The next one that I come back to it will be the one I'll stump you with.
1: Drop It Low is the other guy.
3: Yeah, Flo Rida.
1: Drop It Low, girl.
3: Okay, here we go.
2: Over to Mikey V. One Second Wonder. I play one second of a song, and I wonder if you can tell me the artist and title of said song.
3: Buy You a Drink. My good friend, T-Pain.
1: Good friend. Besties. They hang out together. Him, Teddy Swims.
2: Got a girlfriend and his kid. Yeah, the kids play with my kids, and we hang out with my cats together.
3: I don't have any kids, so that'll be tough.
1: Good friends. Great.
2: Besties. All right, Gianna. Here's the one I'm going to stump you on. Are you confident that you can get this?
3: I'm so excited.
1: Let's see.
2: Gianna, artist and title of this song, right here.
1: All the Stars, Kendrick Lamar and SZA.
3: Whoa! Wow!
1: I know my Kendrick Lamar and SZA.
3: Wow.
1: Well done. Super Bowl 2 years ago.
3: She keeps the throne as the queen of all games, Gianna.
1: Thank you.
3: Thank you for playing One Second Wonder with the V-Bros.
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0: We do it every single night. We spread those positive vibes. Andrea, what's one thing making you smile tonight?
1: Because I filed for divorce.
0: Wait, today's the day you actually filed?
1: It's time.
0: How long have you been thinking about filing for this divorce? How long has this day been waiting?
1: I've been thinking about it for like 4 years.
0: Oh, wow.
2: Yes, queen!
0: Now, people do often throw divorce parties now, right?
3: Uh-huh.
4: Yeah, they do.
1: I'm having one. You guys are invited. It's literally next weekend.
2: I will be there. Yeah.
0: If you need a DJ, I'm in. We got you going. My first ever divorce party. I'm putting that one on the resume.
4: Perfect.
1: Are you single? Because I'm ready to mingle.
0: Again, I'm just offering the DJ. But we're happy you're happy, and I appreciate you spreading those positive vibes to the V-Bros.

0: Lollapalooza got a little crazy last week, but what people were doing in the crowd was insane and disgusting.
1: Yeah, one of the grossest things I've ever heard about. We're going to talk about that next.

0: So, Julia, we've been talking about this all night because people at Lollapalooza last weekend were lining up so early for their favorite artists and they didn't want to move, so they were peeing in plastic bags.
1: You know what this tells me? It tells me that people have lost all of their people skills. Make a friend. Make a friend in the line and be like, yo, I'll hold your spot while you go if you hold my spot.
0: Oh, no, trust me. It does
1: like,
0: not.
1: What is wrong with
0: it
1: people?
0: Cannot work that way. Because I saw someone at Coachella say, why aren't people just doing that to go to the bathroom? People will not let you bypass them. Like,
2: I don't care. I will go to the back of the entire place before I pee in the bag or poop on the ground. I'm serious. But next, Emily, is there any like artist or celeb that you would do this for?
1: You can call me insane, but if I got tickets to Noah Kahan and I could be up front in front row, I would literally wear a diaper and also pack more diapers for myself in case I need to change it.
0: A girl got to do what a girl got to do, I guess.
1: Exactly.
0: And again, we're talking about this because at Lollapalooza last weekend, people were in the crowd for so long that they were peeing in bags.
2: Is there any celebrity or any show you do that for? Is up on Instagram at VBros on Air.
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0: So we're talking about how at Lollapalooza last week, people were lining up for their favorite artists like 12 hours early, and they didn't want to lose their spot, so they stayed and they went to the bathroom. They peed in plastic bags.
1: Kind of wild, but Whitney, we're curious, is there any celeb or any artist that you would do something like this for?
2: I have my celebrities that I love, right? Like Harry Styles, that is my future husband one day. He doesn't know it yet, but that's okay. He'll figure it out. But would I poop on the floor for him?
0: Would you, though?
2: No.
0: If it really came down to it.
2: Absolutely not. No way.
0: All right. Well, we're talking about this because at Lollapalooza last weekend, people were peeing in plastic bags.
1: Layla, is there any celeb you would do something like this for?
3: I would totally do this for Elvis Presley, for sure.
0: Ah, so like if he literally came back from the dead for one day, you would pee on in a bag.
3: Yes.
1: Okay, I've been so against this the whole time until you mentioned people that aren't alive and were like, Elvis or MJ?
0: Yeah.
1: I'll
0: pee in a bag. Don't care.
1: I might turn the corner.
4: Look, if you had one shot, one opportunity to seize everything you ever wanted, one moment, would you capture it?

0: Rebecca, are you a morning coffee drinker?
1: Yes.
2: I'm a morning, afternoon, possibly nighttime coffee drinker.
3: Why do you drink coffee at night? It's mind-boggling.
0: You got that from our mom, Mommy V.
1: Sleep? You have to wake up and poop in the middle of the night?
3: No, seriously. It's a stimulant.
0: Well, check this out real quick. Mikey, not so good. You, however, doing a good job because researchers found that your caffeine that you take in the morning is good for you. A cup of coffee in the morning helps you prevent cardiovascular disease by over 31%. Now, we're not saying it's good to drink coffee throughout the day. That could actually cause some issues. But having one nice cup of coffee in the morning is healthy for you. So great job. Not you, Mikey.
2: So morning coffee is good for your heart. Nighttime coffee is good for your late night poop.
3: Yeah, I guess so.
2: Very happy we cleared that up and we can move forward with the show.
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0: Hey, Steph, have you ever had brain freeze when you eat that ice cream too fast?
1: Yes, all the time.
0: And it's the worst, right? And you're like, man, when will this go away? There's one simple thing you can do to instantly get rid of that brain freeze. What you want to do is take your thumb, okay? Take your thumb.
2: In the roof of your mouth.
0: Yes, you press it up on the roof of your mouth. How did you know that, Gianna?
2: I don't know, because I've never gotten a brain freeze in my entire life. How did I know that?
3: Well, maybe you never got a brain freeze because you still suck your thumb.
2: I don't suck my thumb. Maybe not. I don't put my fingers
0: in my
2: mouth.
0: No, it's true. Yeah, you want to put the thumb right behind your front teeth up on the upper part of your mouth like that, because the warmth of your thumb will actually stop the pain that's going to your brain.
2: Why does my brain have so much random knowledge? Like, I can't remember what I learned in school, but I knew that for no reason.
3: Number 4 is going to be Mikey V, Frankie V, and Google.
2: I am Google.

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2: Guaranteed human.

0: Joined by Marissa. So happy people never complain about these three things, okay?
1: Okay.
0: Number three on the list of things happy people do not complain about is the weather. Mm. No matter what the weather is, they just, you know, they take it for what it is and they pretend like it's amazing.
1: Oh, I'm definitely not happy then because I always
0: Yeah. List of things that happy people never complain about. Number two, the traffic. You know what? They understand the traffic's fine. I can listen into the radio longer while I'm sitting in traffic. They find the positives on that.
1: Yeah, I guess it depends on where I'm going, but yeah.
2: But you can get some quality me time in traffic.
1: Yeah.
0: And the number one thing that happy people never complain about is? Any guesses?
2: Traffic. Their job.
0: Their job. Yeah. There's not job. Gianna, what you got for a guess?
3: Feeling tired.
0: Feeling tired, not that. Any other guesses? Any other guesses?
1: My go-to guess is like a food-related thing, like what's for dinner or something.
0: Y'all are overthinking this. Y'all are overthinking this real quick. The number one thing that happy people never complain about is? Mondays! They look forward to the
3: Mondays.
0: New week. They're excited for all the positive things that come with that week. Happy people love them some Mondays.
2: All right, so next Monday will turn us all around. Yeah. We've already gone downhill thus far.
3: Yeah.
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0: So, Kelly, there's one simple thing you need to do to slow down the aging process, okay?
1: Okay.
2: Ooh. Tell me everything. Yeah. I have gray hair.
3: Got our attention.
0: It is so easy to do. All you got to do is eat one handful of peanuts every single day. Now, we're not talking peanut butter. We're talking straight up peanuts. Apparently, research has found that peanuts have the power to neutralize the reactive oxygen species and reduce inflammation, and that's going to help you stay looking and feeling younger for a longer period of time. So, tomorrow morning for breakfast, handful of peanuts. You know what I'm saying? Tomorrow night for dinner, handful of peanuts, and you'll start to stay a little bit younger.
1: So we should just keep peanuts out on the table, is what you're saying.
3: Yeah, but I guess. What's the restaurant on the back in the day? Texas Roadhouse. Did they just serve peanuts while you're waiting?
2: Yes. And they have them all over the floor, but they don't anymore because of allergies.
3: Yeah. Right? Allergies.

0: So I'm laughing about this because I know Gianna does this all the time. But Denise, when you're angry or mad, do you punch something?
1: What?
2: No, I don't. Do normal people punch things?
1: First of all, Frankie said I do this all the time. I used to box, to be fair.
3: You guys all wondered why I had to get my deviated septum, my nose fixed.
1: Oh, goodness. Don't listen to these boys.
3: Gianna was angry.
1: No. I would like to punch things. Maybe Mikey. I don't do it, though. But what? What is this?
0: Well, the reason why I'm saying this is because if you're that type of person that punches a pillow or throws something when you're in anger, Gianna, it's not a good idea. Research has found that, contrary to popular belief, hitting something will only get you more upset. Instead, listen to some calm music. It'll calm you down versus punching and throwing things. Gianna.
1: Okay. Again, I have not punched anything recently out of anger. For the record, I need this on record.
2: Seriously, are you guys okay?
1: I don't even know anymore.
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episode of iHeart's K-Pop with JoJo. Oh my God, if you're K-Pop stan, spread the word. We do it every weekend right here, right about now. 2 hours, nothing but K-Pop and global pop. Let me go ahead and stick this in your head. Coming up next hour, special performance and Q&A with the ladies of AdHeart. So get ready for them. But let's kick everything off with Yeonjun of TXT, who's going to be joining me in the next couple of weeks. More details on that later on. This is...

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1: Brace yourself. 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
1: Yay. Let's do this. Gonna play Sign after the official 82 Major intro. Here we go.
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1: Yo, thank you guys for hanging out. Much appreciation as always. And heads up, next hour, special performance and Q&A with the ladies of AdHeart. So get ready for them. This K-Pop with JoJo update brought to you by Hello Soju. 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Get your Hello Soju today. Every sip is a hit. BTS, as you know, performed at the World Cup finale. And after they performed, several items worn or signed by the BTS members during their FIFA World Cup performance were donated. Listen to what these items raised. And all the money went to the FIFA Global Citizens Education Fund. 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Oh my God. Well done, BTS. Coming up next, gonna play New Kiss of Life. Gonna play BTS, obviously. Aespa, my dudes from Japan, J01, and from the Global Pop category, the ladies of Cat's Eye. Get ready. Do not move.
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1: Hey, big shouts to my dudes from Japan, known as J-O-1. Love these guys. New track called What You Doing. Check this.

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1: 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Let's go.

0: We do it every weekend right here, right about now. 2 hours, nothing but K-pop and global pop. And from that global pop category, Cat's Eye just played Animal, you know. Cat's Eye's got a movie coming out, man. It's called Cat's Eye Wild Hearts, which was made for icons, a love letter to their icons. I believe that's how they worded that. I got a chance to hang at the advanced screening here in Los Angeles. Four of the ladies were there. Sophia wasn't there. Big shout out Sophia. She's awesome, by the way. It's hitting cinemas worldwide with limited screening starting August 12th. And then 2 days after that, their third EP, Wild, will be officially out August 14th. And, of course, their new single, once again, I just played it, Animal, debuted number 24 on the Billboard Hot 100. So huge congrats to Cat's Eye. All right, coming up next, going to play Khalid and Anyo Soap, who was the speaking voice of Jinu in K-Pop Demon Hunters, if you didn't know that. New Jenny. And, of course, next hour, we're getting close. Special performance and Q&A with the ladies of At Heart. 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
1: All right, guys, we back. It's JoJo on radio. Khalid teamed up with Anyo Soap, who was the speaking voice of Jinu in K-pop Demon Hunters, although he did sing a little bit in the movie, and his voice is amazing. This is something.

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1: I'm going to do a big shout to Jenny. 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
3: Are you guys ready for this? How we feeling? Make some noise over here. Make some noise right here. Make some, oh! I know you all. Let's go. Let's go. Cameras follow. You know if the camera's following, it's about to get serious. Yeah, man. Welcome to iHeart K-Pop with JoJo live. And tonight I am beyond excited to have At Heart here at the iHeart Radio Theater. They are the dynamic 7-member global girl group under Titan Content. They're celebrating the release of their new song, Say It. Have you heard the track yet? Yeah, man. They have an incredible performance plan for tonight, so we got a lot of good stuff you guys are going to love. These 7 artists from all over the globe have an undeniable bond that the fans cannot get enough of. So get ready for an unforgettable night of performances and some games. Yeah. A chance to see the group up close and personal. Get an inside scoop on how the magic happens. I think you see him to my left right there. Please welcome At Heart.

0: That's so exciting. I wish I could be a part. Hi, I'm JoJo.
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0: Oh, we got some questions for you, ladies. First of all, and a lot of you guys probably already know this, but how did the name At Heart happen?
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5: We like to surprise people by trying different styles. Our songs Pushback and Shut Up are very different, but we are on our way to create our own At Heart sound. We hope you'll look forward to our upcoming music that's to come.
0: What inspired you guys to want to do this, to want to become performers, idols, artists?
2: 멤버들의 가수를 꿈꾸는 데 계기가 어떤가요?
6: Well, for me, I've always been interested in singing and dancing, but I've never really had the chance to like speak about it. But during pandemic, I got introduced to BTS, K-pop, and that's when it all started.
0: The next song you guys are doing is called Shut Up. Can you tell me about Shut Up?
3: So Shut Up is actually a song about taking actions over words. And it's a song that shows more of our confident side. And it's about using your own instinct.
0: I'm just curious, when's the last time any of you actually told someone to shut up?
2: 최근에 속으로 하고 싶었던 순간이 언제였었나요?
3: In our song lyrics.
0: You can tell me to shut up if you want. Matter of fact, maybe I'll shut up and they can do this next track. Here we go, At Heart. Shut up. Let's go.

0: next song, we're actually going to need your guys' help. There is a hand movement during the chorus. Yeah, some of you might know it, but I'm going to need you to do it with me. So we take our right hand, then we're going to go up two times.
1: Up two times?
0: Yeah. And down two times.
1: Down two times.
0: Let's do one more time all together. Up two times.

0: You guys having fun?
1: Yeah.
0: Good so far?
2: Yeah.
0: Are you guys having fun too? Hey, what is the biggest pinch me moment you've had so far as a performer?
3: 활동하면서 이게 정말 현실인가 싶었던 놀란 순간이 언제였나요?
1: I would say the last time we were here, we did our At Heart experience. And when we sang Dot Dot Dot and You Me, everyone was like, oh, singing the song back to us. So that would be my pinch me moment.
4: Aww. Also right Aww. Now.
1: Right, yeah. Yeah, right now.
4: Aww. Right now too.
0: I'm curious, when did you guys hear your song for the first time on the radio?
3: 처음으로 미국 라디오에서 자신의 노래가 나오는 걸 들으면서 기분이 어떠셨나요?
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1: I'm still amazed when I hear our own songs in Korea, but I'm even more amazed and taken aback when we hear our own songs in the U.S.
0: I hope I was the one that played it when you heard it. That'd be so cool.
4: Maybe.
1: Thank you.
0: All right, next song we're going to hear is called Dot, Dot, Dot. What can you guys say about this song?
1: Okay, so Dot, Dot, Dot is our R&B song about wanting to reply, and it's about unsaid emotions. So this song, we actually helped to write some of the lyrics with Heartbeat in mind. So yeah, it's like a bit of a fan song.
0: All right, here we go. At Heart, Dot, Dot, Dot. Let's go. Yeah.

0: I gotta know, who are your role models, whether it be in K-pop or any genre of music? Who are your role models?
1: K-pop 또는 음악 분야에서 롤모델은 누구일까요?
2: I would definitely say BTS and Blackpink, because they're the first two K-pop groups that I stand. Yeah.
0: Oh! I've heard of them. I've heard of them.
2: Yeah.
0: Anybody else want to answer that?
3: Well, for me, out of K-pop, I love Olivia Rodrigo and love.
0: If you guys could collaborate with any artist, who would it be and why would you choose that artist?
1: 함께 협업하고 싶은 아티스트가 있다면 누구야? 아, 누구이며 그 이유는?
4: Sorry, I got so excited about this question. I have to say, I love Pink Panthers. So I think I'd choose her because her music would be so cool to collab with.
0: That'd be pretty awesome. Anybody else have an answer for that?
2: For me, I love like Afro style music. So nice. I've been obsessed with Arya Starr, if you guys know her. She's amazing, right?
0: What is the biggest challenge you guys have faced as a group?
3: Well, I think one thing that was really hard is that we all come from different backgrounds and we all, you know, we're raised in different countries. We all have different cultures. So I think at the start, it was hard coming together as a group. But as we spent time practicing and rehearsing, I think we got that bond together. And now we're family.
0: Do you guys feel like sisters now?
2: Yeah, we do.
5: No, I'm father.
0: Father.
5: Sorry, oh, my goodness. Mother.
3: We have like roles in the team. And then we often say that Bomi 언니 is like family. The dad of the group. And then Arin 언니 is like the mom.
5: What about
6: Michi? Michi's grandma.
3: 아니, 강아지, 강아지.
7: 나는?
6: 나현이 is...
5: 애기.
6: Little brother?
5: Oh?
7: Me. Brother?
3: 서현. Is a little twins. Brother, no?
2: Keke는?
6: Yeah. Oh, good with you.
2: Keke는?
6: Keke is puppy.
7: Puppy? Why puppy?
2: I'll be the grandmother.
6: Because you're cute.
0: Hey, you're here in LA, and of course we got to ask, what's your favorite thing you've done so far in Los Angeles this trip?
1: 지금까지 LA에서 가장 마음에 들었던 것이 무언가요?
2: The first day we got here, we went to the Grove, and it was in like our bucket list that we didn't get to do last time, but we only went there for like 30 minutes, and it was so much fun. I hope that before we go, we get to go again. I want to do more shopping.
0: Have you seen any, because LA is known for celebrities, have you seen any celebrities since you've been here?
1: 혹시 LA에서 연예인?
0: Other than yourselves, of course.
1: 본인들 빼고 혹시 다른 연예인들 만나봤나요?
8: 조조.
0: 조조. Very famous, I know. Very, very famous, yeah. Hey, we're going to play some talkback questions, and if you're not sure what a talkback is, you go to the iHeartRadio app. Say, for example, you're listening to Kiss FM in LA or Z100 New York. You hit the little talkback mic, leave a question, and we get the audio. So we're going to play some of these clips. So let's play the first talkback.
9: Hi, At Heart. My name is Ava. I'm from Arcadia, California. My question is, what motivates you when you're feeling discouraged?
3: Ooh, what motivates us?
1: 혹시 우울할 때 어떤 것을 응원을 받나요?
3: Well, I think for me and for all of our members, whenever I lose courage or trust in myself, I think I trust the people who trust in me. Mm-hmm. And those are my members and also my family. So I trust them. And, you know, it's hard sometimes to get motivated and you can't keep your motivation going on forever. But whenever I feel like that, I always try to trust them.
0: Oh. Nice.
4: That was really well said. I was going to say that the members as well, just like working with them all the time, no matter how hard it gets, we could always rely on each other because we're all in the same boat and situation. And also we have Heartbeat.
2: Yeah, we have you guys.
3: We love you.
2: Heartbeat.
0: All right, here we go. Ladies and gentlemen.

0: last song of the show, their newest single, Say It, is coming up. This song I've been playing on the radio for the last couple of weeks, and it sounds so good on the air, sounds so good in your car and everything. Tell me about this, the newest single, Say It. What would you like to say about this particular track?
1: So Say It is a song about wanting to say what's on your mind, basically. And an important part is it is a song that we sampled from the Cardigans' Love Fool. I'm sure you all have heard it before, a familiar chorus melody, so that you can get a big sense of nostalgia. Mm-hmm.
0: Say It! Give it up! Yeah!

0: Thank you guys for joining us tonight on iHeart K-Pop with JoJo Live. It's been an absolute pleasure having At Heart at the iHeart Radio Theater sharing their music, their stories, and of course their dreams with us. Thank you guys. Appreciate it. At Heart.
1: 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Thank you so much.

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1: Thank you guys for hanging out. Don't forget to follow us, K-Pop with JoJo on Instagram. That's K-Pop with JoJo on IG. Big shout out to the fellas of Stray Kids. New album just came out called This and That.

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1: So good to see you. 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

0: 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All right, before we wrap this show up, let me drop a couple of names on you. A few artists we're working on that I hope to have on this show near future. Of course, Yunjin of TXT, going to be hanging out soon. The group Kiki, Wonho, formerly of Monsta X, and working on something special with Wonho. It has to do with the paranormal. That's all I'm telling you for now. Alpha Drive 1, Izna, and of course, my dudes from Japan, J01. More details on all that soon. 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
3: Yo, let's get it going, man. It is The Vibe with Tanya Rad and EJ. Tanya is out. We got Gabby stepping in. What's up, Gabby?
4: Hey. Thanks for having me.
3: You know what's interesting is how Tanya gave me so much grief going to Italy. I pop over Instagram, and guess where Tanya Rad is right now?
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3: I know.
4: Exactly. And I feel like it was like a last-minute trip that she planned, right?
3: I know.
4: It wasn't, like, planned, I don't think.
3: She's like, I don't know, I may go on vacation, I may not. Look at Tanya, living her best life over in Italy. But you got us, we're going to rock. DJ Triple XL is here. We got the kickoff mix. Let's go. It is The Vibe, y'all.

0: Vibe with Tanya Rad and EJ. Tanya's out. We got Gabby Diaz holding it down, and we got a special guest that's going to be dropping by in just a second, which I'm like super excited about. Do you know who?
1: Nice. Yes, I think I do.
0: Oh, shout out to my guy, Alex Warren. You know what's funny? Every time I have a conversation with Alex Warren, I always feel like it's a great conversation. So I'm looking forward to that. Got DJ Triple XL coming back with the viral mix. Hang out, y'all. It's The Vibe.
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19: 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It is The Vibe with Tani Rad and EJ. Tani is out. Gabby Diaz is holding down the forts.
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0: DJ Triple XL, man. It's out the viral mix on the vibe with Tanya Rad and EJ. I gotta tell you, I feel like this one right here definitely makes me feel like I think of the World Cup every time I hear it.
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0: Even though I had no idea what was going on during the World Cup.

0: Yeah, with the homie DJ Triple XL on the vibe with Tanya Rad and EJ. Tanya's out living her best life in Italy. We got Gabby Diaz holding it down, and we got another special guest that's going to be stopping by in just a sec. Alex Warren is coming through. Just did his thing with our iHeartRadio TikTok Live. He has a lot coming. He got a new album coming out. He has a new song that just dropped. There's a lot to talk to Alex Warren about. And we'll have that conversation next on The Vibe.
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0: Torrent is here.
1: What up?
0: So what have you been up to? I feel like we just chatted a couple of months ago.
1: I've been on tour.
0: What's been going on? Tell me all the tea, please.
1: I wish I could tell you. I've been like world domination. I've literally just been, I played a show every night for the last 6 months. And after that, I had 7 days off. And those 7 days, I just served all day and ate burritos. I've gained 7 pounds in the last 10 days off California burritos. And in San Diego, they have something called Cardiff Crack, which is like this slow braised tri-tip. And they throw it in with French fries and sour cream and cheese and guacamole. And I eat it every day.
0: That's the first time I had a California burrito down in San Diego. Yep. One of the best burritos that I've ever had.
1: Best burritos. Yeah. So I've just been learning Spanish and eating burritos and surfing.
0: On Duolingo?
1: No, I have a profesora in Medellin, Colombia.
0: Get out of here!
1: Sí, he estado aprendiendo español mucho.
0: Listen, tell me about the tour life, please. How was that?
1: It's the best. You know, you obviously have your days where you're sick, or maybe you just have like a really bad day and you're like, wow. But like, it's the best. And then you step back on stage and you see 15,000 people. Like, you have to think, right? People made travel plans. They dressed up, they made signs, they spent the time and the energy to come. The energy is electric, and any mood that you're in before you get on stage is changed.
0: Yeah, we got more with Alex Warren next.

0: Live with Tanya Redd and EJ. Alex Warren is here. Let me tell you something. We just got finished talking about you being on tour, but there has to be something about that energy that you feel when you are on stage and the energy that you get back from the people. It feels good, right?
1: I mean, they're there for, it's like a trance is the way I view it, right? Like, you go to a comedy show and you want to laugh. You go to a magic show and you want to be amazed. Mm-hmm. You go to a music show, like you go to someone playing a concert, you want all of it.
0: Yeah.
1: You want every single feeling. You want to feel the nostalgia from a song that you made. Like, you listen to a song and you're in the car and it's on the radio.
0: Right.
1: What happens to you while you're listening to that song? Maybe you just had a breakup. Maybe you just lost someone. Maybe you just found... You're in the car on a first date with the person who's about to be your husband or your wife. Mm-hmm. That song is a key memory. That song might be the memory. Maybe you fell in love with someone. You send them the song of mine. And you go, this is how I feel about you. Now, that song is latched to that relationship, good or bad.
0: Yeah.
1: And people who go to a show want to feel what they felt when they heard that song for the first time. Every time I listen to Noah Kahan, I think about putting the windows down and blasting the song while Ordinary was doing well, because that was what all I listened to. So whenever I hear a Noah Kahan song, I think of a moment in my life that was exciting. I want to feel that when I go to that show.
0: Were you over the fact, because you said you were, when Ordinary was huge, you were in the car listening to Noah Kahan.
1: Uh-huh.
0: Were you just overhearing Ordinary all the time?
1: No, because I hadn't heard it until it was kind of like later, which is so funny because I was like, oh, I can't stop hearing the song. I was like, I still haven't heard it. I heard Ordinary for the first time, like out and about on like, someone's like, oh, it's going to be on the radio, or it's on the radio, go play it. Like, but I'm saying I didn't mean to hear it, and I was just walking around and just randomly heard it. It took 9 months.
0: 9 months?
1: 9 months until I randomly heard the song. So
0: and
1: I was
0: where
1: like,
0: where were you?
1: I was walking in New York and some random restaurant was playing it outside. And I walked past, I go, that's my song. And then I heard it in the airport later. And then after I heard it once, I couldn't stop hearing it.
0: Yeah.
1: I couldn't stop hearing it. And I was like, okay, that makes sense.
0: Yeah, we got more with Alex Warren next on The Vibe.
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1: Guaranteed human.

0: Yo, what is the vibe with Tanya Red and EJ? We are here with Alex Warren. So you were on tour for a lot of months. How did you have time to write an album?
1: I had a month or two off, give or take. And then I started the album then. And it was like November of last year. And then this entire year, I just in between shows or in between everything, I just finished it. So it's been like a good, you know, there's some songs on it I wrote before Ordinary, funny enough.
0: Oh, really?
1: Yeah.
0: Did they just not make the cut before?
1: It's not that they didn't make the cut. They weren't finished.
0: Oh, okay. Yeah.
1: So, like, for me, I always knew I was making a sophomore album the year after. And so I saved a lot of songs that I thought maybe fit that vibe more.
0: Is it easy to walk away from a song and then come back to it?
1: Yeah.
0: It is.
1: Out of the 50 songs I've written with my friends, because I only write with my friends, we haven't used two of them. Every song that we've written, we've used. It's pretty cool.
0: That's amazing. That must be a great writing session when you go in there and you're just literally working with your friends for a great amount of time.
1: They know everything about me. And also, like, I've watched us get better. They've gotten better. We've gotten better. And it's just the coolest vibe ever.
0: All right, here we go. Let's get on some Alex Warren right here. Rescuer is on the vibe.

0: Tanya Rad and EJ. We are here with Alex Warren. So let us know, what are you working on next?
1: I've just been touring, dude. Honestly, I have the album coming out August 28th, which I'm really excited about. And I don't know. I don't have any stress or pressure with it. I think a lot of people, the main question they ask is like, are you stressed after having, you know, a first one that is theoretically somewhat successful? And for me, I just really, really, really want people to hear these songs, you know?
2: That's appreciate you coming in.
1: I appreciate you.
0: I could have talked for another 45 minutes, by the way.
1: You and I are dangerous, and I know why they put us at the end. It's because they know that we could talk for hours.
0: No, I could have talked for an extra 45 minutes, but
1: talk
0: people
1: to you
0: got
1: for 4 hours.
0: People
1: I'm not
0: got
1: kidding.
0: Antsy, and, you know, I just wanted to wrap this up. So thank you so much
1: God.
0: For coming in.
1: Dude, we need to, like, off-work talk.
0: Please.
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0: and EJ. I don't know about you, but I feel like there has been a lot of new songs that's been dropping recently, and I wonder if it's because people are getting ready for the fall, like those fall releases, fall drops, you know what I mean?
1: Yeah, I mean, Q4 is upon us, so.
0: Oh, don't remind me. You know what's funny?
1: Just saying.
0: I don't know why it feels like this year just, like, flew by so fast. Like, it had some place to be.
1: No, honestly, the fact that we are already in August when I feel like it was March, like, 5 minutes ago, it's kind of crazy how fast it's just
0: literally
1: flying.
0: Just blinked and it's over and done with. But, you know, I cannot wait for some of the music releases that's going to be dropping. Of course, we got Ariana Grande's new album. Alex Warren's going to be dropping a new album. We got a lot popping off in the new music spotlight. But first, some Bruno Mars, Risk It All on the

0: and EJ. Shout out to Ariana Grande announcing that she's going to take a step back from the public eye after
1: that
0: the tour.
1: Planned.
0: Right. You know, because a lot of people are starting to think that it was something that was just like a rash decision that she made, being as though people just keep talking about her. But she said it was a planned hiatus.
1: Right, exactly. Like, she's like, honestly, it kind of makes sense if you think about it. The girl's been working nonstop. So it makes a lot of sense that this break was planned. And she, of course, let everybody know during one of the tour stops. I think she was in Chicago when she, like, let everybody know. So I love it. And the album is incredible.
0: It really is. Shout out to Ariana Grande.

0: with Tanya Rad and EJ. So I've been having the time of my life hanging out with Kylie Cantrell. She did an interview last week here on The Vibe. We just did a Zoom a couple of weeks ago. And nice. She is just so dope. Like, this whole EP, Valley Girl Problems, that she has out right now, is just so vulnerable. And we were talking about, like, if it's hard to be vulnerable in music. And she was basically saying, not really, because it's like her therapy. Which is interesting, right? How writing a song can be therapeutic for some folks.
1: Yeah, I think a lot of artists say that too. Like, you know, like, yeah, whenever I'm writing anything or creating any type of music, obviously I feel like you have to have some sort of life experience to go through it. So the fact that they could like write it out and it feels like released in a way, why not?
0: Absolutely. Kylie Cantrell, let's go.

0: It is the vibe with Tanya Rad and EJ. Tanya's out. We got Gabby Diaz holding it down. So Gabby and I have 50-11 jobs together. Yep. We were just talking about how Karol G is literally on her way to icon status. Don't you think?
1: Totally. I mean, the fact that she's dropped this new album and just the features. I mean, she's on a tour right now that is incredible. Like, just seeing everything on social so far has been nuts. I can't wait to check her out. So, yeah.
0: Shout out to Karol G. You know her album just dropped. Let's go.
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0: Vibe with Tanya Rad and EJ. I don't know how I feel about this. So the steakhouse in South Florida is turning heads with a dress code that involves no clothes at all. On the first Monday of every month, Class Sorry Steakhouse in Hollywood, Florida holds a special evening where guests can enjoy a fancy meal while completely naked. Now, tickets run $250. I know. $250 for men, $150 for women, and $300 for couples. And the restaurant expected around 20 people for its latest event. I don't understand how people just want to be all out there naked eating steak. Absolutely not.
1: No. This just does not sound fun to me, like, at all. I'm cool. I'd rather eat steak naked in the privacy of my own home.
0: I don't like to eat anything naked. Because you want to know why? Because food is hot. And I don't need food dropping on places that it should not be dropping. You feel me?
1: I don't know why that was so funny. I don't like to eat anything naked.
0: Absolutely not. You know, like, how people just be walking around their house naked and eating stuff? No, yes. Absolutely not. Crumbs, food, absolutely not. Immediately, no.

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0: 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The most talked about music festival on the planet is coming back to Las Vegas.
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1: All right, so dangerous animals in your state. North Carolina, the most dangerous animal in North Carolina is the Portuguese man-o-war.
2: Ooh, I don't even know what that is.
3: Pretty deadly, though, doesn't it?
1: I think it's like a giant stingray.
2: Oh, wow.
1: But I don't know. Oh, no, or is that that's a jellyfish?
3: Portuguese man-o-war?
1: I feel like it's a jellyfish. Am I right? What is it?
4: It is a venomous, jellyfish.
1: Yeah, it's a jellyfish. Isn't that crazy?
3: If it's Arizona, would it be a scorpion or a rattlesnake?
1: Wrong.
2: It'd be like a brown recluse or a black widow.
4: Yeah.
3: A spider.
1: Hold on. I'm looking. Where's Arizona? These aren't. In Arizona
4: rattlesnake
1: is the western diamondback rattlesnake.
3: Yeah.
4: Yeah.
2: Diamondback.
1: Hawaii is the yellow-bellied sea snake.
3: Huh.
1: In Arkansas, Ohio, West Virginia, and Pennsylvania, the most dangerous animal?
3: Yeah.
1: The white-tailed deer.
3: Really?
1: To me, that seems like a safe place to hang out there.
3: Lovely.
1: Just hang out there. You know,
2: are they dangerous?
4: Isn't that Bambi?
1: It's the most dangerous animal, which means probably you're fine.
2: You're good.
4: Like attacks you?
1: That's a place
4: it's
1: to go.
4: It's literally a deer.
1: It's a place to go on vacation.
3: My prediction for California and Colorado is the bear. A bear.
1: California is the Southern Pacific rattlesnake.
3: Ah.
1: Hold on. Okay, so Oklahoma, the western pygmy rattlesnake. For Iowa, it's wasps. Connecticut and Kansas, timber rattlesnake. Rhode Island, it's the tiger shark. In Missouri, it's the tick.
3: The tick, oh sure.
1: Mm-hmm. Delaware and North Carolina, the Portuguese man-o-war. In Oregon, the North American black bear. These are the most dangerous animals.
3: That makes sense.
1: New Mexico, mountain lion.
3: Mm-hmm. That works.
1: New York, the most dangerous animal.
3: Pigeons.
1: Mosquito.
3: Ugh.
1: Colorado, Maine, New Hampshire, and Vermont all have the same dangerous animal.
3: It's not a bear.
1: It's not a bear.
3: A ram.
1: Nope. It's a moose.
3: Oh.
1: Nevada, Mojave rattlesnakes. Idaho, Montana, and Washington all have the same dangerous animal.
3: What is it?
1: Grizzly bear.
3: So bears and snakes are at the top of the list, though.
2: I would kind of think there would be more states with grizzly bears.
3: Yeah, you would, wouldn't you?
1: Alaska, dogs.
3: Oh.
1: Illinois, Minnesota, and Utah all have the same dangerous animal, the coyote. Mississippi, cottonmouth snake. Maryland and Virginia, bull sharks. Alabama and Nebraska, black widow spider.
3: There you go.
1: Tennessee and Wisconsin, the black bear. South Dakota and Wyoming, bison. Kentucky and Massachusetts, American black bear. Florida. What do you think is the most dangerous animal in Florida?
3: Stingray?
2: Sharks.
1: American alligator.
3: Oh, yeah.
1: Okay. I'm shocked at this. What do you think is the most dangerous animal in Texas?
3: Oh, I would think a rattlesnake for sure.
1: Nope.
3: Or one of those scorpions.
1: Nope.
2: Maybe like a bull.
1: No. I had no idea. I lived in Texas.
3: Armadillo.
1: I lived in Texas and had no idea there was a danger. Alligators.
3: In Texas?
2: I mean, they are in a lot of water there.
1: Never heard a story of any alligators in Texas. I don't know where those are in Texas, but anyway. John Jane Rich. C100.

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1: Hey, this is pretty cool. I saw this thing. People online are talking about the things that have become more socially acceptable in the last 10 years, okay? Things that have become socially acceptable. And it's kind of funny because there's something on here, Rich, where back in the day, I remember you being very against.
2: Wearing shorts on stage.
1: No.
3: Well, I was thinking like wearing sweats.
1: No. Here's a rich one. Putting photos of your kids online. Not only are people less concerned about sharing images of their own kids, but other family members, other parents, and even kids' school seems to be like less hesitant about posting photos online. There was a time where I remember you didn't want your kids to be on social media, have social media. You wouldn't put them on social media. Mm-hmm. You didn't want people to know you had kids.
2: Well, I think back in the day when it was new, I'm like, well, that's right. Not their choice yet.
1: Right, once they
2: get old enough.
4: A lot of people still feel that way. And I get it. There is some creeps out there.
1: This has become more socially acceptable, though. Like here, location sharing. It used to feel creepy, but now many people have at least one app that would show people right where they are.
4: Yeah.
1: Right? AI. This also used to feel scary, but now most people have entire conversations with AI, even if it's during a Google search.
2: Yeah, I think AI might be scarier than ever before, I think.
1: Dude, I'm on AI so much. Like yesterday, I get when you hear about people falling in love with their AI because I'm having this conversation with AI back and forth like we're friends. And it even says that. He'll be

0: There's always been cheating on tests and assignments, but using AI and online resources doesn't seem bad to people. It's just a faster way of getting it done and over with.
1: I kind of agree with that.
0: I know, right?
1: As long as you have some original stuff in there. I mean
0: before AI was having a calculator in class.
1: Library, yeah.
0: Things that are socially acceptable, profanity. Someone said, I don't appreciate how casual and acceptable swearing has become. It's everywhere now. It is. Remember, back in the day, it was a big deal to say a certain word. I remember that there was a TV show called NYPD Blue, and they said the A word, and it was news.
1: That's right.
0: It passed the censors because they say the A word. Now there's so many things on...
1: Well, streaming...
0: Everywhere.
1: There's not a rating release.
0: But now normal TV has to take it a little bit further. And than normal, you know what I mean? Like if you watch Bluey nowadays,
2: there is no A words in Bluey.
0: Betting and gambling, like online sports betting and prediction markets, way more acceptable now. Plus, it's legal everywhere.
2: This is,
0: I think what I'm about to say, it's so obvious, but I guess it wasn't acceptable or common 10 years ago. Bringing a water bottle everywhere. Someone said, if we have guests over for a nice dinner, I'll ask them what I can get them to drink, and they just plonk their huge water bottle down the table.
2: We're good. We got our water bottle.
0: They say they're good. They'll just have their water. So weird to me, and it seems like a rejection of hospitality. But I get it. If you got something else to add to this list, text it to me. Text JJR and whatever is now socially acceptable, but it wasn't 10 years ago, to 96893.
3: C100.

0: anything for my birthday, and I think it's totally chill. I figured I'd chat it out with you guys a little bit.
1: Well, what kind of things has she suggested that you've shot down?
0: I mean, she wanted to have, like, a party, have all our friends over, but, like, honestly, all I want to do is order some great food, chill at the house, watch a movie, and just cuddle a little bit. I'm a simple man.
2: All right, I'll do it.
3: You got it.
2: Yeah, I'm in. I'll help you out.
1: Is it a milestone birthday?
0: I mean, I don't think it's anything that special. It's just 35.
2: In my opinion, brother, and I was just talking to a friend of mine about this, and I don't want to speak for guys in general, but like for me, maybe it's because we're at the way I was like being a Virgo, or whatever. Like, I don't care about my birthday. I don't care. And my buddy, who birthday is in February. So what is that? February 2nd. If that's your birthday,
4: you're an Aquarius.
2: He doesn't care about his birthday.
4: Kadeem's an Aquarius and doesn't care about his birthday.
1: I don't care about mine.
4: Honestly,
2: so I think it's a guy thing.
3: Yeah.
4: It could be a guy thing, but then again, I also feel like it could be how you grew up. My mom was huge on birthdays. I mean, we had block parties. We would shut down the whole neighborhood and everyone would come and hang out. Whereas like Kadeem, my husband, like, he would just have sleepovers and his mom would order pizza and it really wasn't anything. So now that I'm an adult and I try to throw him birthday parties, I'm like, you have to have a birthday party. It's your birthday. I also think it's like how, you know, you were brought up. And
1: it's an attention thing too. You don't
4: like,
1: want all that attention.
4: I guarantee you, Kyle's kids will like love their birthdays when they get older too, because she goes all out and it's such a special moment to feel celebrated.
2: Let's use Easton for example. Her son, when he meets a girl and a wife, and then she doesn't live up to the expectation,
4: she's just not gonna pass.
2: Hey man, Easton's where's my like, circus theme birthday party? I'm turning 24.
3: Where's the lion?
2: Easton's never gonna be able to get in a relationship.
4: Definitely gonna have to
2: after
4: find
2: the first
4: a girl
2: birthday
4: that.
2: Party doesn't
1: that's okay. Hit, he can live with mom forever, and she's okay with that.
2: Reese, thanks for calling in, dog. Happy birthday.
0: Thanks.
2: Hello, good morning, John Jay and Rich. Can I help you?
5: Hey, is this John Jay?
2: Yeah.
5: Hey, how's it going, man? Michael with Save the Streets.
2: What's up, dude?
5: I don't know if you heard about me, but I went over to I go all around Arizona and help the homeless community, and I went over to Mexico to help a bunch of kids and families out there.
2: Right on.
5: And I met your Theo and took a picture. And he told me that you're his nephew and stuff like that.
2: Were you in Santana?
5: Yeah, no, I was in,
2: Magdalena?
5: I don't know, but Javier Davila?
2: Javier, that's my uncle, my tío, Javier.
5: Yeah, your tío.
2: Yeah, that's cool, dude.
5: Yeah, nice. Yeah, so I wanted to just say, you know, I just want to say hi and stuff. And he's going to send you over a picture and tell you if you can give me a shout out on the radio and stuff like that. I don't know if he did, but...
2: I haven't seen the picture yet, but you're on the air right now, so you're doing a shout-out right now.
5: Hey, well, if you guys can, my name is Michael with Save the Streets. Everyone follow me on TikTok, Instagram, and YouTube. I go all around Arizona and help the homeless community. Really appreciate it, guys. Thank you so much, and God bless everybody.
2: Did you make a TikTok with my uncle?
5: I have a picture with him. I'll put it on TikTok, and then I can, or I can send it to you or something.
2: You should have been a TikTok with my uncle. You're dancing. He's the mayor. He's the mayor of Santana. Is that, and that's,
5: yeah.
2: That'd be great. He's a hoot.
5: Yeah,
2: he's the reason I think I'm the way I am, quite frankly, because he's got a very bizarre personality. We'll save the streets, brother. Thank you so much for calling in. Thanks for listening.
5: Yeah, thank you so much, John Jay.
2: You got it, brother. Hold on. All right.
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0: John Jay and Rich in the morning.
1: Let's go. Okay, Peyton. It's your birthday.
2: It is my birthday.
1: And we don't give a F about your butt. No, I'm just kidding. It's your birthday. It's time for Peyton's predictions. You. So Peyton is a Leo. So what is the vibe before we get into your birthday? What is the
2: vibe? Since it is my birthday, I obviously have to tell you your energy and your vibe when it's your birthday as well. So I'm going to tell you what it is based off your zodiac sign. And if it's your birthday today, you are a Leo and you share a birthday with moi and Kylie Jenner.
1: That's cool.
2: I know, which is why I'm like, if Kylie Jenner is a Leo and we have the same birthday, like I can be her.
1: That's very cool. Yeah, because Rich's birthday is the same day as Bieber's, right?
3: Yep.
1: My birthday same day as Beyonce.
2: No, your birthday is not the same day as Justin Bieber. We say this every day. Justin Bieber's birthday is on March 1st.
1: That's right. That's
4: I thought you were the same as Beyonce.
1: I am the same as Beyonce. Yeah.
2: And you're Kim? Or one day off.
4: Yeah, no, Kim is a Libra, and I'm a Libra too, but I think I have the same birthday as Zac Efron.
2: Oh, he's hot too.
3: Maybe it's Rihanna that shares my birthday. Do you know what hers is?
2: I don't know where Rihanna, but it's definitely not Justin Bieber, and you say that all the time, and it's wrong.
3: Yeah, well, I've heard it enough, I just accept it.
1: It was probably a question for a minute to win it, and someone won $1 million off that. Andrea, good morning. What's your sign?
5: Hi, I'm a Gemini.
2: Okay, Geminis, so when it's your birthday, you are replying to all of the 400 birthday texts at once while hosting 3 different plans in one night. You are like reposting every single Instagram story someone mentions you in because your birthday is basically a local holiday for my Geminis.
1: All right, Andrea, have a great day.
5: Thank you.
1: Thanks for listening. Celeste, good morning. You're on the air. What's your sign?
6: Good morning. I am a Sagittarius. And happy birthday, Peyton.
2: Oh, thank you. That is so sweet. Okay, so for my Sagittarius, I'm telling you how you are when it's your birthday. You guys, you booked a last-minute trip, and you started a chaotic group chat with your girlfriends, and you are leading an unhinged birthday parade. You are living purely for the plot and turning a simple dinner into a sunrise adventure.
6: Yes.
1: That's perfect. Thanks, Celeste. Have a great day.
6: Yes, you too. Thank you.
1: Peyton, I'm a Virgo. Happy birthday, Peyton. What's my birthday like?
2: Thank you. Okay, Virgos, you planned your own itinerary down to the minute because no one else can execute things to your actual standards. You're perfect. Secretly judging who texted you happy birthday first, and you're taking mental notes on who forgot.
1: Nah, I don't care who said it's happy birthday. I really don't care. But I do.
4: Yes, you do.
1: I do not.
4: Yes, you do.
1: No, I don't. I swear to you.
4: It's meaningful when people say that to you.
1: It's almost a little too much when it's bloated, because then it's like they text you. I mean, I got to say, well, I got to respond to every single person.
3: Yes. Yeah, well, that would be polite. Yes.
1: Anyway, what about Kyle for Libras?
2: Kyle,
1: hold on. Can you say happy birthday to Peyton, please?
4: Happy birthday, Peyton.
2: Thank you, Kyle. For my Libras, on your birthday, though, you spent like 3 hours changing outfits, and you still can't decide on a venue until like 5 minutes before leaving. You kind of just want like aesthetic, cutesy drinks, really good lighting, and a crowd of people telling you how amazing you look.
4: That would be nice. I did look it up, though. Rich shares a birthday with Freddie Prinze Jr., James Vanderbeek, and Lester Holt. Not Justin Bieber. Bieber's birthday is March 1st.
3: James Vanderbeek, rest in peace.
1: God, neither one of any of those are exciting.
4: I think they're
1: No, they're
4: exciting.
1: Not. They're not exciting.
2: I mean, right? But as like...
1: You got Kendall Jenner. I got friggin' Beyonce.
2: Kylie.
1: Whatever.
3: Yeah, my fault. Call my parents.
1: Lester Holt from NBC, the news.
3: You gotta call my parents and tell them they needed to have Nookie in a different day.
1: All right, do Pisces. Rich, you say happy birthday.
2: Thank you, Richie. Okay, Pisces, you guys are living in a total fairy tale haze all day, and you are expecting surprises after surprises in deep emotional cards from your friends and your family. You're floating around in a nice outfit, pretending that you are the main character of a Y2K rom com.
3: Wow. I don't know if that fits, but that sounds nice. I mean, sure.
2: It's always nice. You should always get spoiled on your birthday.
1: All right, we're going to get to your sign there. I'll post it on our website.
2: You didn't get to my sign.
4: I know. I was like, started
1: it. Peyton's
4: birthday.
1: You started it with your sign.
2: No, we were just yapping that it was my birthday.
1: You never got to your sign?
4: No, never said her birthday vibe.
1: Wow, okay.
2: So,
1: what's your sign?
2: I would like to say it.
1: Why wouldn't you do that first? Oh, yeah, do it.
2: Well, because I have to close it out. It is my day. Okay, so Leos. We treat Leo season like it's our national event. We are wearing the absolute most outfit. We are taking 500 photos before we even leave the house. And we are holding all of our friends hostage because it is time to celebrate us and only us.
3: That fits nice.
2: It does.
1: All right. If you missed it and you missed your sign, JohnJayAndRich.com.
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1: It's Peyton's birthday.
2: Happy birthday. Yay!
3: Thank you.
4: You're an adult
3: Thank
4: now.
3: Thank you. Yeah, barely.
1: Wow. So you are how old today?
3: I am a 25 plus 3.
1: And what are the plans for tonight?
3: Well, honestly, I don't really know quite yet. I'll probably...
1: Come on.
3: No, seriously. Like, I feel like my birthday this year is just kind of bleh. But...
4: It's
3: on a Monday, and I'm truly, truly in denial.
1: Well, let me ask you this, though, because I saw you talked about doing a photo shoot with your friends.
3: Yeah.
1: Is that like you did a professional photo shoot with friends? Is that something people do? Because I've never done that.
3: Well, people definitely do like professional photo shoots with their friends. But in this case, I just made my best friend, Kelsey, who takes pictures and does marketing, take pictures of me in my mom's office. And then my other bestie, Haley, who's a doctor, she held up all the lights. So we took a photo shoot, like a very ratchet photo shoot. We like makeshift it, seriously.
1: Ratchet because someone was holding up the lights or ratchet
3: yeah, like
1: because you guys
3: setup,
1: didn't look good?
3: No, the whole
4: the
3: setup
4: office.
3: Was ratchet.
4: Like,
3: it was
4: office,
3: just, like we're in my mom's office. I have like sheets draped over everywhere. Like,
4: oh, you're
2: just
4: like
2: showbiz.
3: It just looks, it's just like if you actually saw the behind the scenes, it's like kind of chaotic, but the pictures are going to be
1: Can you post some of them?
3: Yeah.
1: Yeah, so, but
3: that's why I took the picture so I could post them on my birthday.
1: So do people? I've never heard of friend like I can't see my buddy Greg and I doing a photo shoot. Rich and I have done a photo shoot, but we work together. And it's for the show. So you tell me, friends hire photographers.
3: Yeah, haven't you seen the like JCPenney's trend?
2: Yeah,
3: where
2: no.
3: you go with your friends and you dress like in crazy.
1: Oh yeah,
3: outfits.
1: But that's funny shtick. That's
3: yeah,
1: funny.
3: That's doing it with your friends, but people do BFF photo shoots all the time. I guarantee it.
1: Have you ever done it before?
3: No, but I would.
1: Have you, Kyle? You got a lot of friends.
2: Not professional photo shoots.
1: Right, we've taking done, pictures with your friends.
2: Yeah, we've
1: yes,
2: done our
1: course.
2: Own photo shoots just right. together That's with what, lots of photos being
1: get
2: taken.
1: It, get it.
4: Your phones,
1: but to
4: right?
1: hear
4: You're
1: a professional photo shoot to yeah. me... I don't think that's common, Peyton. Maybe I'm out of
3: Maybe.
1: It, but you know. Either way, Kyle, I know last week was your anniversary. You never really got into it with your wedding ring that doesn't work anymore.
2: We did get into my wedding ring that doesn't work anymore.
1: No, your anniversary.
2: Oh, yeah, because it was really insignificant.
1: Oh, it was?
2: Yeah, I mean, we didn't really do a whole lot, and we had our friends kind of giving us a little bit of grief because we didn't have plans like on the actual day. But Scott and I were talking and we're like, you know, we're trying to save money right now. So there wasn't much we actually wanted to go out and do per se. Plus we didn't want to pay for a babysitter and like our friends offered to watch the kids. And we were like, and it's okay. Like we are secure enough within our relationship that if we don't go out and do something on our actual anniversary, we know we're still going to be all right.
1: Mm-hmm.
2: But we did go to Cafe Zupas and get cheesecake.
4: Nice.
2: And that's how we celebrate.
3: Oh,
4: that's pretty
3: nice.
4: Strong.
3: Have you guys like ever forgotten your anniversary or anything like that? Like it dawns on
4: Forgotten.
3: You halfway through the day. That happened to my mom and dad. I remember we were on an airplane and like randomly my mom goes, "Hey, happy anniversary." They forgot.
1: No. Well, it was actually wedding anniversary because sometimes there's
3: it was
1: the
3: their
1: first
3: wedding
1: date
3: anniversary.
1: There's the this anniversary, that anniversary.
3: It was their wedding anniversary, which is 2 days before mine.
2: I think it kind of snuck up on Scott because we were talking with a couple friends the weekend before. Like it was on a Tuesday and we were talking about it the weekend before and I was like, yeah, our anniversary is on Tuesday. He's all, it is?
1: You know my wife got me for anniversary like 2 years ago?
3: What?
1: A bird feeder.
4: A bird feeder? What are you, 107?
1: To put in our front yard.
2: Scott probably would have really liked that.
1: So, we did it, right? She filled it full of bird seed and then it was like the birds ate it all and it just stayed there. There's just an empty bird feeder for the last 2 years on a tree in our front yard.
4: Yeah, probably gonna get pigeons and stuff.
1: And we're past that. It's just a piece of ugh.
2: Even the birds don't want to go there anymore.
1: Yeah.
4: Just a warning for
3: They're
4: Kyle.
3: Like, can you refresh this, please?
4: Just a warning for Kyle. Kyle, if you need your babysitter Audrey, which is my kid, you have until Wednesday because she's moving back to New York on Wednesday.
3: Oh, you need to use her.
4: So you got like a couple days to
2: Audrey.
4: get your date on.
2: I know. She's the
1: so
2: best.
1: So where are you on the New Year's resolution of cleaning each? You were cleaning each part of your house every
2: yes.
1: month, Kyle.
2: I have a whole list and it's in like our mudroom. I see it when I leave the house every time and I'm reminded that I did really well all the way until April. Literally, each month I had one section of my house that I was going to just clear out, like my closet, the cabinets, like the laundry room. And all the way until April, I was so good. And then May, June, and July, haven't really done those things. But I feel like I'm going to make up for it because I have been in like purge mode. Like the kids just went back to school and the night before they had their first day of school, I was in the mudroom and I was like throwing stuff away and I'm like, Addie, your room's next. I went into her room. I had two giant trash bags, one bag of like garbage that she just has sprawled around her room. Like she is 100% inherited my hoarding ways. And I'm like, it's just clutter everywhere. So then I had one big trash bag of things that don't fit her anymore that we're going to donate. And it was like, Easton, your room's next. But then it was too late in the evening. And then I told Scott, I'm like, we need to get a dumpster because I'm in that mood where I'm like, normally I don't like to throw anything away. I don't like to get rid of anything, but we have clutter and just crap everywhere. And it's really starting to bother me.
3: What about a garage sale?
1: Have a garage sale like Ted Lasso.
3: Literally.
1: And then you can have a couple of emotional moments looking at your old stuff like Ted Lasso did in episode 1 of season 4.
2: We could do that, but the clutter I feel like we have in our house, nobody would want.
1: Do what Ted Lasso's mom does and make it up, whatever
2: yeah,
1: it is.
2: I know,
1: like, give me, what's a piece of clutter you have there?
2: Like an old photo that's broken, like a frame. That's
1: this
2: broken.
1: Frame came from the Prince of Egypt.
2: she was like, that silk came straight from Italy.
4: Yeah. don't just put it out front and say free clutter. People will still take it.
1: Anyway, stay tuned. We'll give you all the details of Kyle's garage sale happening in her front yard. In just a little bit. Just kidding. JK, well, happy birthday, Peyton.
2: Yay, Peyton.
1: We'll be opening presents and stuff like that on our Instagram so you can see what everybody got, Peyton. That's coming up in just a little bit. It's John Jay and Rich.
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1: Want to get into rideshares gone wrong or right, whether you're the rideshare driver or you're the passenger, because someone sent me this video.
2: I'm sorry. I can't do it. Is the motion?
3: It's only spit.
2: Sir,
3: only
2: I'm asking you to vacate my car. Please, I can't do it, no. Sir.
1: So this video is from Valentina. She's a Lyft driver. She's on the phone right now. Valentina, good morning.
4: Hi, good morning.
1: Hey, so what happened in this video? You are a Lyft driver, right? But something happened in this video.
4: Yes.
1: And we'll post the video up on our Instagram, John Jane Rich. So what happened in that video?
4: So I was picking a guy up, and it was in an area in Los Angeles called Baldwin Hills. It was a very prestigious and high-class neighborhood. And it happened to be on like a kind of like a dead end street. So when I picked him up, I was facing towards the dead end, and then I had to go and turn around to come back to get to the main street to take him home. But he couldn't even get to the corner without throwing up. He had to keep opening my door. I had to stop and let him open the door so he could spit out. And I believe that the motion of the car was what was making him want to vomit.
1: Okay, so in the video, the back door's open and he's sitting in there and you tell him to get out. You can't do it anymore.
4: Yeah, that was when on the third time I finally pulled over and said, you have to vacate my vehicle, mm-hmm. sir.
1: And did he do it? Did he ever get out?
4: After about maybe 5 or 6 times of me telling him, sir, you need to get out. Sir, please vacate my vehicle. I just kept saying the same thing over and over again.
5: Isn't there some rule that you can't throw up in a rideshare car? You have to pay a lot extra. There is, right?
6: Well, yeah, there's definitely cleaning fees if you yak in someone's car.
7: Also, like, gross. Common
4: sense,
7: there's courtesy.
4: Probably like a $250 cleaning fee, but who's going to clean it?
6: Right. Yeah. And what was so crazy about your video was like his refusal to get out. Like, if you're that wasted or whatever your situation is, like, be respectful, hop out the car, and then order another Lyft if it's that serious.
4: Yeah, I was telling him, look, sit it out, sober up, because I've been drunk like that before, where motion makes me want to throw up. But if I just sit there in the fresh air, just let maybe like have to be maybe an hour, maybe more, and then eventually you can get through a ride without wanting to vomit. And he just didn't want to listen to me. He just wanted to get home so bad. But if I would have allowed him to stay in my car, I would have lost a whole night, because he was one of my first rides for the night.
1: So
4: I was going to go till like 3 a.m. that day.
1: There's a lot of comments. What's funny about the comments is, here's one comment says, this is crazy. Like, why are you in the rideshare business if you're not ready to deal with the consequences? That's the consequence of taking that kind of job. That's what somebody said, right?
5: Mm.
1: Somebody else goes, you all acting like strangers throwing up in your car, something to be okay with.
7: Yeah. Right. That's not.
1: Right? It's not.
7: It's not.
1: Right?
5: Well, no, you did the right thing. Right. It's like, get out. You're going to throw up, just stand outside and throw up.
1: Yeah.
4: I mean, if he would have thrown up in my car, I would have not been able to finish my shift, which I told you guys, I started, that was like 5 p.m. I was going to go till 2 or 3 a.m.
1: Right.
4: So I would not have been able to make any money that night. My car would have had vomit in it. I would have had to clean the vomit up. And then how long do you think it would have taken for the smell of vomit to get out of my car?
5: It would have been a new car. You have to get a new car. You have to move out of your car.
6: So is there an option for you as a driver to report a customer?
4: I
6: like
4: did
6: that?
4: Report him. I did report him. I let the Lyft people know that I had to stop. I had to end the ride. The reason why I filmed it with my Ray-Ban glasses was because I needed to protect myself. I needed to have evidence just in case it went any worse than it got at that moment. And so he did end up getting out of my car after you seen how aggressive I had to start to become.
1: Yep. Yeah, yeah. Hey, let me ask you this. So you're a Lyft driver, Uber driver in Los Angeles. Have you ever picked up famous people?
4: Yes, I have.
1: Really? Like who?
4: I have. Well, the most famous, his name was Big Baby Dram.
1: Hell
4: he's
1: yeah.
4: Shelly. Yeah, you know, he sings, I think you're cute. I think you're cute. He sings that song. I love him. He's my favorite singer. And I picked him up in Burbank. He was so cool. And I've picked up a lot of different, like, agents or, like, models or just people that are, like, in the film industry. I haven't necessarily picked up, like, 50 Cent or anything like that. I'm pretty sure he would hire a black car.
1: Were you like, when he was like, I think you're cute, were you like, please just don't puke? PJs on pew.
4: Yeah, that should be my Uber song.
1: Yeah, it should be. Well, Valentina, thanks for jumping on there with us. We're going to post your video if that's okay.
4: Oh, I would love to. And I also want to let you know that even though I'm a Lyft driver, I use my Lyft funds to fuel my business, Shea So Fine. If anybody want to learn more about Shea So Fine, it's ShaySoFine.com.
1: What is Shea So Fine? Tell us about it.
4: It's a skincare company, and our flagship product is a whipped shea body butter.
5: Oh, hey now.
1: Send us some.
4: Yeah.
1: But you send us some, Valentina, Shea So Fine.
5: Don't get in her car with any ashy elbows.
4: Please don't be ashy. I will give you a free sample if you get in my car.
1: Shea So Fine. All right. Shea So Fine. We're on it. Thanks, Valentina. Michelle, you got an Uber story? Something Uber went wrong? Are you a driver? Are you a passenger? What happened?
3: Yeah, I was a Lyft driver, and I got a call maybe like 11:30 p.m. And I go in, it's a young group of kids, and three girls get in my car and a boy, and they're like feeling drunk, they're feeling good, they're hungry. So I take them to Jack in the Box to get some food, and then we proceed to take them to their house. And they lived in really nice houses. So I'm like, okay, they live at their parents' house. They get out of the car. They're so grateful. Like, one girl comes around the window. Thank you so much. Gives me $20 cash. And then another girl comes and she's like, thank you so much. You're awesome. Tries giving me more money. I was like, oh, your friend already tipped me. No, you could keep it. And I was like, how old are you guys? They're all 18. It was a bunch of young kids just having a good time. But luckily, I was there to get them home safe.
6: They're like, please don't snitch on me to my mom. Here's the money.
3: Yeah.
1: Is that what they were getting? So you don't tell?
3: Oh, I mean,
1: it doesn't sound like an Uber ride gone wrong.
5: No, that's no, great.
6: That was a great drive.
5: Multiple tips. That sounds amazing.
6: And they were safe. They called an Uber.
3: Yeah, they were safe. And there was a lot of beautiful young girls. And luckily, me, a female driver, too.
6: Yeah, true.
1: Yeah.
3: Yeah, I guess that went right.
1: Are you still an Uber driver?
3: No, I did it a couple times and then I stopped doing it. But I mean, I had a couple of times, like, I don't know if this was allowed, but I would have a bunch of shooters and I would just throw them, like grab three and just randomly throw them in my back seat. And then when I had, people at Old Town, I would be like, hey, there's like random shooters around the car. If you could find them, you could keep them. And often people would be like, come party with us, or we're going to an after party. But no, I never went out with them.
5: Oh, man, it sounds like the rideshare service misses.

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1: Hey, Cam, good morning. Thanks for holding. You're on the air.
2: Hey, how's it going, guys?
1: Good. What's up?
2: All right. So, I dated this girl who, well, she couldn't sleep unless, you know, she had the TV on in the background. And, like, fine, totally normal. Until I started realizing that the only show that she wanted to watch was To Catch a Predator, like, every single night. And I finally, like, asked her why one day, and she goes, oh, like, it makes me feel safe. And then Chris Hansen pops on the screen, and, like, she actually whispered to him, good night, King. I don't know how that becomes, like, your comfort show, like, what you've been through, what kind of trauma you get, but, I mean, everyone has their thing, I guess. No shame.
3: Well, you know, headline news at night only shows the half-hour murder documentaries because most of their ratings come from people who go to sleep watching the murder docs and want them to roll all night. They do it every single night for that reason. Jeez. So she is not alone. A lot of people like to go to sleep to those shows.
4: I was going to say, I feel like I was one of those people in college. Like, Law & Order SVU was, like, what got me through. And I would fall asleep to Olivia Benson busting some creeps all the time.
3: Yeah, for Forensic Files is the headline news show. Every night, all night, because people like, they find it soothing for whatever reason.
1: Yeah, that's terrible. I can't watch stuff like that before I go to sleep.
3: Me either.
1: So what happens? So where do you get that show anyway? Because they don't film it anymore, right? Because the guy stopped making it. Chris Hansen stopped making it after you hear what happened? Why he stopped making it?
5: No, why?
1: They caught a person, came in, and then that person went and took their life.
4: Oh.
1: And then Chris Hansen goes, I'm out. And this is like 10 years ago.
3: Yeah, they have
1: they're making a movie out of it, actually.
4: Oh, really?
3: They have like 8-hour versions that they've, you know, spliced together. They've threaded together. They show on YouTube that you can watch, you know, like marathons.
1: Oh, it's on YouTube?
4: And there's people that are here that like people in their local communities that will catch these predators and then work with the local PD. Like, I just saw some guy catch someone up at the Arrowhead Mall. Like, where is that?
1: I know, and the police are telling people to stop doing that because they're doing it on their own and going rogue.
4: Yeah, they're doing it on their own, and they're, like, approaching these people who, like, you never know. Like, obviously, there's something wrong with them.
1: Oh, here it is. There's To Catch a Predator full episodes on YouTube. Wow.
2: Yeah, she usually has it on. Like, I come into the room when she already has it on. So, I mean, it might be YouTube compilations. I don't know. But, I try to tune it out. I got earplugs in my nightstand, so. Yeah.
1: All right, well, you're sleeping with a weird one. All right, Cam, thanks for calling
2: in,
1: man.
2: Maybe I shouldn't have earplugs. I don't know.
1: Have a great day, man. Thanks for calling in, Cam.
2: Thanks, guys. Bye.
0: I seriously can't get enough.
4: Amazing.
6: So good.
0: Woo! Z100.

0: love, girl.
1: John Jay and Rich on Z100.
2: Peyton, what do you have? What do you want to get into?
3: Well, I came across this list online, and it's phrases that make Gen Z roll their eyes. And I have to tell you guys, like, I was reading, there's 8 of them. And I rolled my eyes at probably half of these. So I feel like
2: you're
3: it's valid.
2: Gen Zer. So you, yeah. This, whenever you hear these phrases, like in real life, have you heard these phrases before?
3: Yes, I've heard all of them.
2: And they make you roll your eyes.
3: Yes, like okay. Because it's like, okay, and?
2: Okay.
3: So one of them is, that's just how it's always been. Like, okay, well, how it's always been isn't really working right now. So how about we try to switch it up a little?
2: Boy, that's a good one. And a lot of people do use that. You know what I heard is the new back in my day, I walked to school. You know what the new one is for that?
4: What?
2: Back in my day, well, we didn't have AI. we didn't have ChatGPT when I was growing up. But anyway, okay.
3: Okay, just deal with it. Like, okay, so you're expecting me to just deal with how if people are treating me terribly, I'm not just going to deal with it.
2: What are you going to do?
3: I'm going to say something. Hi, stop being so rude.
5: Yeah.
2: But then just deal with it.
5: Yeah, that feels like that still applies to me.
2: But if you're saying stop being so rude, that's you dealing with it. Right?
3: I guess so, but it's like, I mean, but it is me. I stand corrected, I guess.
4: But it makes you roll your eyes because like, that's not what you want to hear.
3: Yeah, thank you, Kyle.
2: What about figure it out?
3: Just deal with it. Yeah.
2: Just deal with it, figure it out?
3: Yeah. I feel like figure it out. One in the same. One in the same.
2: Problem solved. Figure it out.
3: Here's a good one. If you go to college, you'll get a job. I roll because that's so not true. That's so not true. You could go to college and still really struggle to get a job nowadays. It's like for me, I played basketball in college. I never had a real life job. So when I got out of college, I had nothing on my resume. So it was really hard. Even though
5: you were a professional student and a professional athlete.
3: Exactly. Even though I had a college degree, I still couldn't get a job because I had no...
2: Especially because your college degree was in criminology, right?
3: Yeah.
2: Yeah, that is actually, that's on the forefront of a lot of people's subjects right now that I've been reading about is that all you go to, you spend all this, you get loans in college, and then you can't get a job. Like, what are these schools doing?
4: Well, I've even told my kids, like, because they talk about, okay, so when I graduate high school, then I go to college, and I go, if college is even a thing when you're there. Because I honestly don't know if I feel like colleges are going to have to morph and change maybe what they are in general, because it is kind of more like just 4 gap years.
3: Yeah, people are clocking it for sure. Yeah. A lot of people think college is a scam.
4: Unless you're going for like to be a doctor or like a certain thing where you are actually learning your craft.
3: Right.
4: But for a lot of people, they went through college and they don't even, like we've talked to so many people that what their degree is, their job is so opposite.
5: Well, yeah, that may be the majority.
3: Yeah.
2: They're like, Peyton, her job is in criminology.
5: That does help you on the show, though.
2: She works here.
3: And before she worked here, serial killers.
2: Before you worked here, you were delivering human organs.
3: Yeah.
2: Has nothing to do with criminology. Right. But go ahead. Nothing. What's another one on this list?
3: Okay, this one's a good one. Like, these are phrases that make Gen Z roll their eyes. It's all because of social media. The way that the world is all because of social media. Like, no, it's not all because of social media. People sucked before social media, too.
5: Yeah, but now it's amplified.
3: But you can't say it's all because of social media. Social media has had some really great things on our community, in my opinion.
2: Well, you know what? I'm a Gen Xer. You know what makes me roll my eyes? Mm-hmm. You Gen Zers? Oh, I need a mental day.
4: Sometimes you do. I'm in the middle of both of you, so I can see both sides.
2: I remember one day my son was like in fourth grade, Dutch, and he was like, I came home, I go, what are you doing home? I took a mental day. Like, what? Get your ass in school.
3: Here's one, okay. You need to be more realistic. Like, why can't I shoot for the stars? Why can't you just let me live in a land of DeLulu every now and then?
5: I feel like somebody said that to you and it's bothered you. You need to be more realistic.
3: Yeah, why would I do that? Realistic is boring.
2: Let me tell you something. If you were realistic, here's some things that wouldn't have happened, right? You're like, I want Zendaya to come to my wedding. Be realistic. That can't happen. And guess what? She showed up at your wedding.
3: And so, we manifested that.
2: There you go. That's what I'm saying. You can't. You got to shoot for the stars. Go ahead.
3: Exactly. I don't like listening to today's new music. Okay. I actually put my grandma on to Olivia Dean, and she is new music. Okay. There are some artists out here that are dropping new music that give you that nostalgic vibe. Somber. My meme is a huge fan of Somber because she kind of reminds him of some other band she listened to growing up.
5: Yeah. I mean, he's got a very 80s feel to me.
3: Yeah,
2: what else you got?
3: Sure. everyone's so sensitive nowadays. And honestly, I feel like I do agree with this.
2: I don't roll my eyes at that at all. I open my eyes to that one.
5: Look, that's sensitive.
2: I open my eyes, stomp my feet, and light a match to that one.
3: Okay, here's the last one. Things were different back in the day. Duh. Mm-hmm. Yes,
4: that applies to
3: different.
4: Every generation. Like, things were different back in the day for every generation.
3: Yeah, no, totally. But out of the eight of these, I rolled my eyes at seven.
2: All right, let's hear it. 877-937-1047. What are some terms people say to you that you roll your eyes at? Or text us. Text JJR. And things that make you roll your eyes. We'll talk to you next. John Jay and Rich.
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0: say. 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
1: Taylor, what's up? You're on the air.
2: So I was wondering if you guys could help me figure out what is going on with the cemetery near me. I don't know the name of it, but I can tell you it's like off of like the 202 and Camel, around that like area. There, as of 2 days ago, there are over 50 brand new pre-dug graves with like the dirt just sitting like right next to the grave. And I've tried to look up if there's like relocating of things. I'm so freaked out. I'm like, what kind of mass something is being planned?
3: Oh, wow.
1: So you're saying there's 50 freshly dug graves.
4: Oh, that's creepy.
1: Right?
2: Yes.
1: And are these like normal size, or could they just be planting flowers?
2: No, these are normal size graves. It's weird. It's like you can tell that they expanded the land because there's no grass there, and they just pre-dug it. I passed it on the overpass, so it's very easy to see. It's just
1: How do you pre-dig?
3: I don't know. Maybe they opened up a new section and they're just getting ready.
1: They got everybody in storage.
4: Put them on the market.
3: Like, you guys heard about that bad lettuce? That's going to have a lot of people.
1: we're just getting ready.
3: Yeah.
4: No, that is kind of creepy though, Taylor, because I feel you. I feel like if I saw that around me, I'm like, is something going to happen within the vicinity of me? Like, you never know.
1: Okay, well, hold on. It's on the 202. Oh, Kyle, you looking
4: up? Kyle got an answer.
5: Oh, my gosh.
4: What is it?
3: It's terrible.
5: It's actually kind of creepy. So there's nothing public about that specific cemetery. I think there's in the location you said, there's St. Francis Catholic Cemetery, but it said if there is roughly 50 graves that have already been dug, there are a few plausible explanations. Large cemeteries often excavate multiple graves in advance when they know they're going to have a busy schedule. So you're right. Expansion of a new burial section. They may be opening up a new area and planting plots ahead of time. Yep. Or a planned group interment. Occasionally, cemeteries prepare multiple graves for veterans, organizations, or religious communities.
4: Wow.
1: So, Taylor.
2: That's what I was wondering as well. I was almost thinking, what if it's a bunch of soldiers coming home or something? I have no idea. Mm-hmm. Yes.
1: Okay, so exactly where is it? The 202 and what?
2: It's like this. Okay, so I just moved to this area too, by the way. I think it's 17 and the I-10. I don't know exactly.
1: Well, I was going to say, then why don't you go there and take some pictures so we can have a picture of it?
3: You should jump in one and take a selfie.
2: All right.
1: We never hear from her again. No. Seriously, take it so we can understand what it is. Because, I mean, you know, it's funny because, you know, we all know in your own business when is the high season. Mm-hmm. And I guess do funeral people know when the high season is coming? Are they like, hey, whoa, we're getting up to, you know, September, October?
3: It sounds like what they did is they opened up a new section. Like Kyle said, they're bringing in some people. And maybe there's a lot of older people in the neighborhood that are getting ready to go.
1: Yeah, but how do you, 50? You just know 50 people are getting ready to die?
3: That is a lot.
1: They get a heads up, they got inside source at an old folks home?
4: That's what I'm saying. I don't like, I just go to doom and gloom when I think of that. I'm like, what is being plotted on us right now?
3: Maybe they're moving people from the old section to the new section. And then the new section, maybe they're just a little tighter.
2: What if they're the ones that, you know, contaminated the lettuce and they're like, we need money.
4: Crazy.
1: Well, anyway, Taylor, if you can get a picture and send it to us, that'd be great. And if anybody knows what it is, call us. Thanks, okay, Taylor. Drive safe.
2: Yeah.
3: It's a conspiracy.
2: Have a good day. Bye.
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0: B100 with John Jay and Rich in the morning.
1: Olivia, good morning. You're on the air. How are you?
2: Hi, good morning.
1: What's up?
2: I just had to call in and tell you guys a story. So basically, I hooked up with this guy after the bar one night, and I slept over at his place. And the next morning, we both wake up to the front door opening and closing. Mind you, like, he lives alone, so we were both really confused. And we hear these footsteps approaching the room, and then all of a sudden, this older woman swings the door open, and upon seeing her, I could instantly tell it was his mom. Like, there was a resemblance. And she walked into the apartment using her own key. She just walked in. I literally wanted to die. I was so embarrassed.
3: So awkward.
2: But she was completely unfazed, which I thought was insane. And she just looked at me, and she looked at him, and she just sighs, and she goes, this is awful. She goes, please tell me you remember to change the sheets this time, honey.
3: Oh!
2: Yeah.
3: Mom is sabotaging.
2: She pulls out a blueberry muffin, hands it to me, and apologizes on his behalf. Like, sorry about my son, basically. He's a dirtbag. Not in so many words, but basically that.
3: Oh, my gosh.
4: And this happens so often that she keeps a spare blueberry muffin.
1: Oh, I was going to say, I wonder if that was her own muffin. It was like the mom goes, I'm going to go see my son, and then I'm going to have a muffin. And then she didn't know what to do, so she hands this girl this muffin. And then she walks away starving.
4: Did you take the muffin?
2: Yeah, I mean, it was pretty good.
3: But those first impressions with mom, though, oh, that's brutal.
4: So you didn't feel like at that moment that you were star-crossed lovers? Is it going to turn into a marriage?
2: No, I did not get that sense from his mom. Like, I honestly left pretty soon after that. And now I'm just kind of wondering, how many times she's had to do that. Like, walk in on her son and some girl who's, half-dressed and then hand her a muffin.
1: Well, how many times?
2: An apology.
1: How many times have you gone home with somebody on the first night?
2: I would say, plenty, probably.
1: And is this the craziest story that's happened on a one-night stand?
2: Honestly, yes.
1: There's been other stuff,
2: but this is,
1: there's been other stuff. Okay. Let's get into crazy one night stand stories.
5: Sure.
1: Come on.
3: Yeah.
1: I mean, 877-937-1047. Payne, you go first. Yours are too crazy for the radio. Is that the problem? Yours are too crazy for the radio?
3: No, I've never had a one night stand. I have had a situation like Olivia happen, though.
4: With a bakery treat? A free bakery treat?
3: No, not a free bakery treat. Just kind of that awkward run-in with a mom. And then you're like, wait, okay, this is terrible. So that happened to me. But I've never had a one-night stand, I don't think.
1: Really?
3: I don't think.
1: Oh, Rich?
3: That's just where you,
1: Kyle?
3: You hit one time.
1: Oh, yeah, we know all Kyle's stories.
4: I haven't had a one-night stand, but I've had my own parents walk in.
3: Yeah. I don't think I've ever experienced that.
1: Kyle's one-night stand stories are awesome.
3: I'm a lover girl. You have to get to know me.
1: What did you say?
6: You say plural, there's so many of them.
1: There's a couple. I think about them all the time.
3: A couple is seven. Oh, no, a couple's two.
6: A couple's two.
1: Oh, no, Jesus.
6: What world are you living in?
3: Some is four.
1: Some is five.
4: Seven would be many. Many,
3: seven
4: I think.
3: Is many.
4: Don't you think?
3: Okay, well, I was not good at math. Yeah, anyway, seven would be. So, whatever.
1: Wow. Anyway.
3: That's more than me, Kyle. So, I'm impressed.
1: Way to go, Olivia. Olivia, you just started a whole new topic on our show. Crazy one-night stand. Who could beat that? Mom walks in and gives her a muffin. 877-937-1047. All right, Olivia, thanks for calling in.
2: Okay, thanks.
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0: 100 with John Jay and Rich in the morning.
1: Hey, this is pretty cool. I saw this thing. People online are talking about the things that have become more socially acceptable in the last 10 years, okay? Things that have become socially acceptable. And it's kind of funny because there's something on here, Rich, where back in the day, I remember you being very against.
2: Wearing shorts on stage.
1: No.
3: Well, I was thinking like wearing sweats.
1: No. Here's the rich one. Putting photos of your kids online. Not only are people less concerned about sharing images of their own kids, but other family members, other parents, and even kids' school seems to be like less hesitant about posting photos online. There was a time where I remember you didn't want your kids to be on social media, have social media. You wouldn't put them on social media. Mm-hmm. You didn't want people to know you had kids.
2: Well, I think back in the day when it was new, I'm like, well, that's
1: right.
2: Not their choice yet.
1: Once
2: they get old enough.
4: A lot of people still feel that way. And I get it. There is some creeps out there.
1: This has become more socially acceptable, though. Like here, location sharing. It used to feel creepy, but now many people have at least one app that would show people right where they are.
4: Yeah.
1: Right? AI. This also used to feel scary, but now most people have entire conversations with AI, even if it's during a Google search.
2: Yeah, I think AI might be scarier than ever before, I think.
1: Dude, I'm on AI so much. Like yesterday, and it's, I get when you hear about people falling in love with their AI, because I'm having this conversation with AI back and forth like we're friends. And it even says that. He'll be like, or she, hey, I totally understand what you're saying. It happened to me the other day. That's what AI said to me.
3: And you're like, it did? Because you're AI.
1: You got stem cells the other day? How'd it go? I feel younger and better. Like, what? I
2: mean, there are times you'd rather talk to AI than an actual person, though, right?
1: It's probably crazy. It truly is crazy. Things that have become socially acceptable in the last 10 years. Constantly canceling plans. There used to be a stigma around flaking, but now bailing on plans is considered self-care and protecting your peace.
4: I literally just texted one of my friends yesterday because she canceled our lunch plans the second week in a row. And she's like, I'm so sorry. And I said, I am the friend you can cancel on. I will never be mad at you for canceling plans.
2: I don't know, man. I grew up in the Midwest, and if you cancel, like if you say, I want to meet you next Thursday at 4 o'clock, unless you're like your arm fell off or something like that, you just go.
4: Sometimes things happen.
2: You don't have to text. You don't have to like follow
1: according
2: up.
1: According to this you may be right, but this is just saying that now it's a little bit of a different world today. It just seems like a completely different world where you can just kind of like, it's a little bit more socially acceptable to cancel. And my point of view, I love when things cancel. I love it.
2: You won't cancel, but if it gets canceled, you like it.
1: I have a podcast. I tape it on Mondays. I'm really excited about the guests that I have, but I love it when they cancel. Too. I'm driving to the podcast and they cancel and I go home. And I'm like, this is great. Being on the phone while socializing. It's now completely normal for someone to be on their phone while having a conversation with somebody. It's true.
3: Yeah, I guess that's true.
1: It's true. I was talking to a guy that does massages, and he says sometimes he's giving massages to people, and they're on the phone.
2: What?
1: Like, while you're getting a massage.
4: That's
1: like,
4: crazy.
1: I know. The ability to concentrate and read has disappeared. People often have full conversations based on a headline they remember seeing on social media. That's me.
4: Literally.
3: Totally.
4: Literally,
1: I don't
4: you
1: want to
4: click.
1: Yeah, that's it.
3: When you ask a question, you're like, I didn't want to click the link.
1: Here's another thing socially acceptable. Now, let me finish before you jump in. Open, guilt-free cheating. Academically. There's always been cheating on tests and assignments, but using AI and online resources doesn't seem bad to people. It's just a faster way of getting it done and over with.
2: I kind of agree with that.
1: I know, right?
2: As long as you have some original stuff in there. I mean
1: before AI was having a calculator in class.
2: Library, yeah.
1: Things that are socially acceptable. Profanity. Someone said, I don't appreciate how casual and acceptable swearing has become. It's everywhere now. It is. Remember, back in the day, it was a big deal to say a certain word. I remember there was a TV show called NYPD Blue, and they said the A word, and it was news.
2: That's right.
1: It passed the censors because they say the A word. Now there's so many things.
2: Streaming
1: everywhere.
2: There's not a rating release.
1: But now normal TV has to take it a little bit further and than normal. You know what I mean? Like if you watch Bluey nowadays,
3: there is no A words in Bluey.
1: Betting and gambling, like online sports betting and prediction markets, way more acceptable now.
3: That's
1: plus, it's legal everywhere.
3: Yeah.
1: This is, I think what I'm about to say, it's so obvious, but I guess it wasn't acceptable or common 10 years ago. bring a water bottle everywhere. Someone said, if we have guests over for a nice dinner, I'll ask them what I can get them to drink. And they just plonk their huge water bottle down
3: good.
1: The table.
3: We're good. We got our water bottle.
1: They say they're good. They'll just have their water. So weird to me. And it seems like a rejection of hospitality. But I get it. If you got something else to add to this list, text it to me. Text JJR and whatever is now socially acceptable, but it wasn't 10 years ago, to 96893. C1.

0: Jay and Rich on Z100.
1: Hey, Reese, what's up? Thanks for holding.
2: Hey, how are you?
1: Great. How are you? What's up?
2: So, it's a little bit weird, but my girlfriend thinks it's strange that I don't want to do anything for my birthday, and I think it's totally chill. I figured I'd chat it out with you guys a little bit.
3: Well, what kind of things has she suggested that you've shot down?
2: I mean, she wanted to have, like, a party, have all our friends over, but, like, honestly, all I want to do is order some great food, chill at the house, watch a movie, and just cuddle a little bit. I'm a simple man.
1: All right, I'll do it.
4: You got it.
1: Yeah, I'm in. I'll help you out.
3: Is it a milestone birthday?
2: I mean, I don't think it's anything that special. It's just 35.
1: In my opinion, brother, and I was just talking to a friend of mine about this, and I don't want to speak for guys in general, but like for me, maybe it's because we're at the way I was like being a Virgo or whatever, like I don't care about my birthday. I don't care. And my buddy, who birthday is in February. So what is that? February 2nd. If that's your birthday,
5: you're
1: what
5: are
1: you?
5: You're an Aquarius.
1: He doesn't care about his birthday.
5: Kadeem's an Aquarius and doesn't care about his birthday.
3: I don't care
5: either.
3: About mine.
5: See, honestly, so I
1: think it's
5: feel
1: a
5: like,
1: guy thing.
4: Yeah.
5: It could be a guy thing, but then again, I also feel like it could be how you're like how you grew up. My mom was huge on birthdays. I mean, we had block parties. We would shut down the whole neighborhood and everyone would come and hang out. Whereas like Kadeem, my husband, like he would just have sleepovers and his mom would order pizza and it really wasn't anything. So now that I'm an adult and I try to throw him birthday parties, I'm like, you have to have a birthday party. It's your birthday.
1: I also think
5: it's like how, you know, you were brought up. And
3: yeah,
5: emphasis.
3: It's an attention thing too. You don't
5: like,
3: want a lot of attention.
5: I guarantee you, Kyle's kids will like love their birthdays when they get older too because she goes all out and it's such a special moment to feel celebrated. Like,
1: yeah, but just think, let's use Easton for example, her son, when he meets a girl and a wife and then she doesn't live up to the expectation.
5: She's just not
1: going to
5: pass.
1: Hey, man, where's my like, circus themed birthday party? I'm turning 24.
4: Where's the lion?
1: Yeah, he's
5: Easton's
1: never going to be able to get in a relationship.
5: Definitely going to have to find a girl.
1: After the first birthday party, doesn't
3: hate. Okay, he can live with mom forever and she's okay with that.
1: All right, Reese, thanks for calling in, dog. Happy birthday.
2: Thanks.
1: Hello, good morning, John Jay and Rich. Can I help you?
2: Hey, is this John Jay?
1: Yeah.
2: Hey, how's it going, man? Michael with Save the Streets.
1: What's up, dude?
2: I don't know if you heard about me, but I went over to I go all around Arizona and help the homeless community, and I went over to Mexico to help a bunch of kids and families out there.
1: Right on.
2: And I met your Theo and took a picture. And he told me that you're his nephew and stuff like that.
1: Where are you, in Santana?
2: Yeah, no, I was in,
1: Magdalena?
2: I don't know, but Javier de Villa.
1: Javier, yeah, that's my uncle, my tío, Javier.
2: Yeah, your tío, yeah.
1: Yeah, that's cool, dude.
2: Yeah, nice. Yeah, so I wanted to just say, you know, I just want to say hi and stuff. And he's going to send you over a picture and tell you if you can give me a shout out on the radio and stuff like that. I don't know if he did, but...
1: I haven't seen the picture yet, but you're on the air right now, so you're doing a shout-out right now.
2: Hey, well, if you guys can, my name is Michael with Save the Streets. Everyone follow me on TikTok, Instagram, and YouTube. I go all around Arizona and help the homeless community. Greatly appreciate it, guys. Thank you so much, and God bless everybody.
1: Did you make a TikTok with my uncle?
2: I have a picture with him. I'll put it on TikTok, and then I can, or I can send it to you or something.
1: Make a TikTok. You should have been a TikTok with my uncle. You're dancing. He's the mayor. He's the mayor of Santana. Is that, and that's.
2: Yeah.

0: 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Z100.
1: All right, time for stacks and hacks. I have stacks of information. Rich has life hacks. Okay, guys, think about this. This is about money. How many inches of your height are you willing to lose for money?
2: Ooh. All of it.
3: Well, I can't afford to lose much more height. That's already a problem.
2: It doesn't really
1: matter.
2: Would
1: you give up 2 inches of your height for $300,000?
2: Yes.
1: What, Kyle?
4: Yeah.
1: Peyton, yes. Okay. Yes. You said yes, Rich?
3: Yeah.
1: Would you give up 4 inches of your height for $750,000?
4: Yep.
2: Yes.
3: Yeah.
1: How tall are you, Kyle?
4: 5'4".
1: So you'd be 5 feet.

0: $750,000. Would you give up 6 inches of your height for $2.5 million?
1: $2.5 million?
2: Yeah. Yes.
1: Sure.
0: So you'd be how tall?
1: I would be 4'10".
0: Okay. Would you give up 8 inches for $7 million?
1: Probably not.
3: I'm out.
0: Okay. You're out? Okay. It seems like it'd be very difficult. 4% of people said they would. 30% of the people said they would give up 10 inches for $50 million.
1: Those really tall people, though? I mean, I guess.
0: No, I'm talking about you. But you, what would you do it?
1: No.
0: Would you give it? Because then you would be 4'4".
1: No, I don't want to do that. I feel like that would just make life a lot more challenging. But I don't know, $50 million.
3: You guess to say.
1: You could just do whatever.
2: You could pay for all of the things that would help make your life easier.
1: A lot of lifted shoes.
0: All right, so this happened in Arizona. I didn't see the story anywhere until today, and it happened a while ago, which blows my mind. But a truck company hauling a porta potty on a flatbed trailer was pulled over by police in Arizona last month. Cops say he was ejecting toilet paper onto the interstate, which presented a hazard for other drivers. Lots and lots and lots of toilet paper. How do we not know about this? I've been trying to get all the toilet paper I could, especially if it was during COVID when everyone was going crazy.
3: It seems like there needs to be a much more secure way to transport porta potties. That shouldn't be just a throw it on the back of the truck thing.
1: No.
0: Guess what? There's an age. They did the research. There's an actual age where humans feel the healthiest, happiest, and most confident. A survey found people around this certain age feel better because they focus on their well-being instead of their appearance.
3: 31.
0: Nope. And I can't wait to get to this age, but it's 47.
3: Oh.
0: Yeah. This is pretty epic. A guy on a roller coaster. You see the video? The guy's on a roller coaster. He gets hit with someone's shoe. A shoe fell off somebody ahead of him. Who throws a shoe? They didn't throw a shoe. It fell off.
4: Oh, my God. I got it. I got it. I caught the shoe. I got hit in the face and caught a shoe. Whose shoe do I have?
3: What a great attitude on that human being.
2: That's what that reminds me. So I went to, you know, in Vegas, they have the New York roller coaster and it has the big loop. I went on the roller coaster on the loop, at the top of the loop, phone from some random person in front of us, fell out right into me and my friend's lap on the loop because we were in the back. And we were like, whose phone is this?
0: That's so cool. So in California, this is so cool. We are so topical, this show. We were doing the most random thing, and it is so topical. People in California are joining merfolk communities for fun, to be social and help with anxiety. One person says mermaiding is a craft that's been around for a long time and it's not very clicky or closed off.
1: I love it.
0: And we had a mermaid in the studio.
2: We did. They have real life mermaids at the Renaissance Fair every year and they swim and talk to them.
3: That's a category I don't feel like fits into the Renaissance.
2: Yes, them and fairies are there.
0: A new report ranked 30 American cities based on romance-related Google searches. Stuff like romantic getaways, date nights, proposal locations, anniversary ideas, and romantic restaurants. I don't think there's any surprise, but New York City was number one.
3: No, sure.
0: Jacksonville, Florida was number five. The hell's that about?
3: I don't know.
1: Nashville, my brother lives there.
0: Nashville, Austin, Chicago, Jacksonville. Does your brother say it's so romantic?
1: He doesn't really mention that, but he does. I mean, he is like a head chef at a really fancy restaurant, so romance employs him.
0: They just released the biggest, most unusual baby names of 2025 for girls: Tsunami, Maybelline, Infant Girl, Beretta, Aloe, Mattel, Willowdean, Luxury, Linen, Earth, and Ethereal.
3: Those are all a little weird. Like, Ethereal. Linen.
0: Those are all girl names. For guys named Howdy, Papa, the name Three, Matrix, Decree, Gator, Chaos, Demon, Utah, Billion, Ferrari, Oxford, Corduroy, and Rayon.
3: Gator. Never did play that.
2: I thought I had a crazy baby name list. Those are next level.
0: Yeah.
3: Why do you have a baby name list? What's going on?
2: Of course I have a baby name list.
3: Something we need to know about?
2: No, but that's like a normal girl thing.
1: I feel like every girl has a baby. I still have a baby name list, and I don't think I'm having any more babies.
2: You graduate. You don't think. At one point, you have your body count list in your notes app, and then you graduate to baby names.
0: What do you got, Rich, for life hacks?
3: You know what? We're all sitting wrong. Everybody in this room. Sure. The chair is wrecking us, and we probably don't even know it.
0: How do you know how I poop?
3: Your chair, when you sit, if you sit for a while.
0: Oh, sitting.
3: Sit.
0: Oh, my bad.
3: Where you sit. Like, we all sit in these elevated chairs, and that is not good. So, if your back kind of bothers you where you work, here's the way to do it. It takes 2 seconds. Just that chair so your feet sit flat on the floor, which, Peyton, I don't know if you noticed this, but I've been doing that for you, like, for weeks now, lowering your chair.
2: You have. I'm like, why are you, like, leaving it like this?
3: Your knees are supposed to hang at a nice, easy 90 degrees, and your elbows line right up with the keyboard. That is not happening with anybody in this room at all, but that takes the strain off your back, your shoulders, your wrists, even your neck. It won't fix everything, but, you know, if you're doing that every day, you should look at our website and look up that hack and fix your workplace. You can find this life hack and many more at johnjandrich.com.
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1: We play the Summer Blockbuster Movie Line game. Angela's our contestant. Hi, Angela.
2: Hi.
1: Hi. I hope you're a big movie fan.
2: I think I am.
1: Yeah? What was the most recent movie you saw? Okay, good. Okay. All right. Let's see how this goes. All right, Rich.
3: Maybe she'll answer faster. We'll start with you, Jonjé. Name the movie a drummer is pushed to his mental and physical limits by an abusive instructor at a New York musical conservatory.
1: Whiplash.
3: Whiplash is correct for a point. See how you do that? That's how you get a point on the board. Kyle, this musical romantic drama follows a seasoned rock musician who discovers and falls in love with a struggling singer-songwriter played by Lady Gaga.
4: Oh, sha-la-la-la-la.
3: Sha-la-la-la-la.
4: Sha-la-la-la. La-la-la-la.
3: Not the actual name of the movie.
4: That's Bradley Cooper.
3: Yeah.
4: And Lady Gaga.
3: Yeah.
4: And what is the name of that movie?
3: That is the question.
4: Something. A Star is Born.
3: Really struggled for that one.
4: I did.
3: Peyton. This psychological thriller starring Joaquin Phoenix explores the origin story of Batman's most iconic, dark, and disturbing nemesis.
5: That would be the Joker.
3: That would be correct. For you, Angela, this is going to be an easy one. Directed by Greta Gerwig, this comedy brings an iconic fashion doll to life when she leaves her home to experience the real world. What movie is it? It's the Barbie movie. Now we move on to a thrilling part. This is audio clues. I've pulled big movie trailers for big summer blockbuster movies. I play you a little bit of the trailer. You tell me the movie, Jonjé.
6: Nick Gunn, you're probably the most hated man in America right now. Did you kill your wife, Nick?
1: So is this a current movie, an old movie?
3: Last 15 years. These are all
1: okay.
3: So is it the
1: Ben Affleck one?
3: It is.
1: Yeah.
5: I love this movie.
1: Oh, gosh. The one where, and it's a true story.
5: Paying for Steel.
1: What?
3: Is it a true story?
4: She's trying to steal.
1: If it's the Ben Affleck one, I think of. Paying for Steel, go.
5: That is going to be Gone Girl.
1: Yeah.
3: That is going to be a point for you.
5: With what's her face? She's so good. The actress. Anyway.
3: Okay. For you, Kyle.
7: The Nick you're dating is Nick Young?
8: Yeah, you guys know them or something?
9: Hells yeah. They're just the biggest developers in all of Singapore.
10: Damn, Rachel. It's like the Asian Bachelor.
4: Oh, I loved this movie. It was on Netflix. It was huge.
1: Uh-huh. Oh. Jonjé Steele.
4: Yes, go ahead.
1: I'm guessing it's Crazy Rich Asians.
4: Yes.
3: There you go. Peyton, giant summer blockbuster. Name it.
11: Tell me your name.
12: My name is Maximus Decimus Meridius. And I will have my vengeance in this life or the next.
1: Jonjé Steele.
4: Kyle for the Steel.
5: Okay, new. I heard the word Maximus, so I'm going Mad Max Fury.
3: No, that is incorrect. I heard Jonjé for the Steel first.
4: Gladiator.
3: Gladiator.
5: Oh, I would have never gotten that.
3: All right, Angela, your audio clue.
13: People want to go on the internet and check out their friends, so why not build a website that offers that friends, pictures, profiles? I'm talking about taking the entire social experience of college and putting it online.
3: Name the movie, Angela.
2: Is that The Social Network?
3: It is Social Network. Okay, I think this one is both hard and easy, our last round. One word movie descriptions. Mm-hmm. I'm going to give you one word. You've got to name the movie. Jonjé, we start with you. Stranded.
1: Castaway.
3: Castaway is correct. Really good. Kyle. Orphan.
4: Annie.
3: Correct. Peyton. Candy.
5: Candy? The Nightmare Before Christmas?
3: No.
1: Striptease. No, I'm just kidding.
4: Is it Willy Wonka?
3: It is Willy Wonka. Willy Wonka.
5: Duh.
3: Last one, Angela, for all the marbles. Asteroid.
2: Oh my gosh. The one with Ben Affleck.
3: Yes.
2: Where they go.
3: They're always the one with Ben Affleck on this game.
2: Armageddon
3: is correct for the win. You get from the
1: Way to go, Angela.
2: Thank you.
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1: Taylor, what's up? You're on the air.
2: So I was wondering if you guys could help me figure out what is going on with the cemetery near me. I don't know the name of it, but I can tell you, like off of like the 202 and Camel, around that like area. There, as of 2 days ago, there are over 50 brand new pre-dug graves with like the dirt just sitting like right next to the grave. And I've tried to look up if there's like relocating of things. I'm so freaked out. I'm like, what kind of mass something is being planned?
3: Oh, wow.
1: So you're saying there's 50 freshly dug graves.
4: Oh, that's creepy.
1: Right?
2: Yes.
1: And are these like normal size or could they just be planting flowers?
2: No, these are normal size graves. It's weird. It's like you can tell that they expanded the land because there's no grass there and they just pre-dug it. I pass it on the overpass, so it's very easy to see. It's just
1: How do you pre-dig?
3: I don't know. Maybe they opened up a new section and they're just getting ready.
1: They got everybody in storage.
4: They're like,
3: you guys heard about that bad lettuce? That's going to have a lot of people.
1: we're just getting ready.
3: Yeah.
4: No, that is kind of creepy though, Taylor. Because I feel you. I feel like if I saw that around me, I'm like, is something going to happen within the vicinity of me? Like, you never know.
1: Okay, well, hold on. It's on the 202. Oh, Kyle, you look
4: Kyle
1: it up?
4: Got an answer.
5: Oh, my gosh.
4: What is it?
3: It's terrible.
5: It's actually kind of creepy. So there's nothing public about that specific cemetery. I think there's in the location you said, it's there's St. Francis Catholic Cemetery, but it said if there is roughly 50 graves that have already been dug, there are a few plausible explanations. Large cemeteries often excavate multiple graves in advance when they know they're going to have a busy schedule. So you're right. Expansion of a new burial section, they may be opening up a new area and planting plots ahead of time. Yeah. Or a planned group interment. Occasionally, cemeteries prepare multiple graves for veterans, organizations, or religious communities.
4: Wow.
1: So, Taylor.
2: That's what I was wondering as well. I was almost thinking, what if it's a bunch of soldiers coming home or something? I have no idea. Mm-hmm. Yes.
1: Okay, so exactly where is it? The 202 and what?
2: It's like so I just moved to this area too, by the way. I think it's 17 and the I-10. I don't know exactly.
1: Well, I was going to say, then why don't you go there and take some pictures so we can have a picture of it?
3: You should jump in one and take a selfie.
2: No.
1: We never hear from her again. No. Seriously, take it so we can understand what it is. Because, I mean, you know, it's funny because, you know, we all know in your own business when is the high season. Mm-hmm. And I guess do funeral people know when the high season is coming? Are they like, hey, whoa, we're getting up to, you know, September, October?
3: It sounds like what they did is they opened up a new section. Like Kyle said, they're bringing in some people. And maybe there's a lot of older people in the neighborhood that are getting ready to go.
1: Yeah, but how do you, 50? You just know 50 people get ready to die?
3: That is a lot.
1: They get a heads up. They got inside source at an old folks home?
4: That's what I'm saying. I don't like, I just go to doom and gloom when I think of that. I'm like, what is being plotted on us right now?
3: Maybe they're moving people from the old section to the new section. And then the new section, maybe they're just a little tighter.
2: What if they're the ones that, you know, contaminated the lettuce and they're like, we need money.
4: Crazy.
1: Well, anyway, Taylor, if you can get a picture and send it to us, that'd be great. And if anybody knows what it is, call us. Thanks, Taylor. Drive safe.
2: Yeah.
3: It's a conspiracy.
2: Have a good day. Thanks, bye.

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0: 100 with John Jay and Rich in the morning.
1: Let's go. All right, so dangerous animals in your state. North Carolina, the most dangerous animal in North Carolina is the Portuguese man-o-war.
2: Ooh, I don't even know what that is.
3: Sounds like, pretty deadly though, doesn't it?
1: I think it's like a giant stingray.
2: Oh, wow.
1: But I don't know. Oh, no, or is that that's a jellyfish?
3: Portuguese man-o-war?
1: I feel like it's a jellyfish. Am I right? What is it?
4: It is a venomous, jellyfish.
1: Yeah, it's a jellyfish. Isn't that crazy?
3: If it's Arizona, would it be a scorpion or a rattlesnake?
1: Wrong.
2: It'd be like a brown recluse or a black widow.
4: Yeah.
3: A spider.
1: Hold on. I'm looking. Where's Arizona? These aren't. In Arizona
4: rattlesnake
1: is the western diamondback rattlesnake.
3: Yeah.
2: Yeah.
1: Diamondback. Hawaii is the yellow-bellied sea snake.
3: Huh.
1: In Arkansas, Ohio, West Virginia, and Pennsylvania, the most dangerous animal?
3: Yeah.
1: The white-tailed deer.
3: Really?
1: To me, that seems like a safe place to hang out there.
3: Lovely.
1: Just hang out there. You know,
2: are they dangerous?
4: Isn't that Bambi?
1: It's the most dangerous animal, which means probably you're fine.
4: You're good. Like, attacks you?
1: That's a place
4: to go. It's literally a deer.
1: It's a place to go on vacation.
3: My prediction for California and Colorado is the bear. A bear.
1: California is the Southern Pacific rattlesnake.
3: Ah.
1: Hold on. Okay, so Oklahoma, the western pygmy rattlesnake. For Iowa, it's wasps. Connecticut and Kansas, timber rattlesnake. Rhode Island, it's the tiger shark. In Missouri, it's the tick.
3: The tick, oh sure.
1: Mm-hmm. Delaware and North Carolina, the Portuguese man-o-war. In Oregon, the North American black bear. These are the most dangerous animals.
3: That makes sense.
1: New Mexico, mountain lion.
3: Mm-hmm. That works.
1: New York, the most dangerous animal.
3: Pigeons.
1: Mosquito.
3: Ugh.
1: Colorado, Maine, New Hampshire, and Vermont all have the same dangerous animal.
3: It's not a bear.
1: It's not a bear.
3: A ram.
1: Nope. It's a moose.
3: Oh.
1: Nevada, Mojave rattlesnakes. Idaho, Montana, and Washington all have the same dangerous animal.
3: What is it?
1: Grizzly bear.
3: So bears and snakes are at the top of the list.
2: I would kind of think there would be more states with grizzly bears.
3: Yeah, you would, wouldn't you?
1: Alaska, dogs.
3: Oh.
1: Illinois, Minnesota, and Utah all have the same dangerous animal, the coyote. Mississippi, cottonmouth snake. Maryland and Virginia, bull sharks. Alabama and Nebraska, black widow spider.
3: There you go.
1: Tennessee and Wisconsin, the black bear. South Dakota and Wyoming, bison. Kentucky and Massachusetts, American black bear. Florida. What do you think is the most dangerous animal in Florida?
3: Stingray?
2: Sharks.
1: American alligator.
3: Oh, yeah.
1: Okay. I'm shocked at this. What do you think is the most dangerous animal in Texas?
3: Oh, I would think a rattlesnake for sure.
1: Nope.
3: Or one of those scorpions.
1: Nope.
2: Maybe like a bull.
1: No. I had no idea. I lived in Texas.
3: Armadillo.
1: I lived in Texas and had no idea there was a danger. Alligators.
3: In Texas?
2: I mean, there's a lot of water there.
1: Never heard a story of any alligators in Texas. I don't know where those are in Texas, but anyway. John Jane Rich. See

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1: Want to get into ride shares gone wrong or right, whether you're the ride share driver or you're the passenger, because someone sent me this video.
2: I'm sorry. I can't do it. Is the motion?
3: It's only spit.
2: Sir,
3: only
2: I'm asking you to remove, to vacate my car. Please, I can't do it. No. Sir.
1: So this video is from Valentina. She's a Lyft driver. She's on the phone right now. Valentina, good morning.
4: Hi, good morning.
1: Hey, so what happened in this video? You are a Lyft driver, right? But something happened in this video.
4: Yes.
1: And we'll post the video up on our Instagram, John Jane Rich. So what happened in that video?
4: So I was picking a guy up, and it was in an area in Los Angeles called Baldwin Hills. It was a very prestigious and high-class neighborhood. And it happened to be on like a kind of like a dead end street. So when I picked him up, I was facing towards the dead end, and then I had to go and turn around to come back to get to the main street to take him home. But he couldn't even get to the corner without throwing up. He had to keep opening my door. I had to stop and let him open the door so he could spit out. And I believe that the motion of the car was what was making him want to vomit.
1: Okay, so in the video, the back door's open and he's sitting in there and you tell him to get out. You can't do it anymore.
4: Yeah, that was when on the third time I finally pulled over and said, you have to vacate my vehicle, mm-hmm. sir.
1: And did he do it? Did he ever get out?
4: After about maybe 5 or 6 times of me telling him, sir, you need to get out. Sir, please vacate my vehicle. I just kept saying the same thing over and over again.
5: Isn't there some rule that you can't throw up in a rideshare car? You have to pay a lot extra. There is, right?
6: Well, yeah, there's definitely cleaning fees if you yak in someone's car.
7: Also, like, gross. Common
4: sense,
7: there's courtesy.
4: Probably like a $250 cleaning fee, but who's going to clean it?
6: Right. Yeah. And what was so crazy about your video was like his refusal to get out. Like, if you're that wasted or whatever your situation is, like, be respectful, hop out the car, and then order another Lyft if it's that serious.
4: Yeah, I was telling him, look, sit it out, sober up, because I've been drunk like that before where motion makes me want to throw up. But if I just sit there in the fresh air, just let maybe like have to be maybe an hour, maybe more. And then eventually you can get through a ride without wanting to vomit. And he just didn't want to listen to me. He just wanted to get home so bad. But if I would have allowed him to stay in my car, I would have lost a whole night because he was one of my first rides for the night.
1: So
4: I was going to go till like 3 a.m. that day.
1: There's a lot of comments. What's funny about the comments is here's one comment says, this is crazy. Like, why are you in the rideshare business if you're not ready to deal with the consequences? That's the consequence of taking that kind of job. That's what somebody said, right?
5: Mm.
1: Somebody else goes, you all acting like strangers throwing up in your car, something to be okay with.
7: Yeah. Right. That's not.
1: It's not.
7: It's not.
1: Right?
5: Well, no, you did the right thing. Right. It's like, get out. You're going to throw up. Just stand outside and throw up.
1: Yeah.
4: I mean, if he would have thrown up in my car, I would have not been able to finish my shift, which I told you guys, I started, that was like 5 p.m. I was going to go till 2 or 3 a.m.
1: Right.
4: So I would not have been able to make any money that night. I would have, my car would have had vomit in it. I would have had to clean the vomit up. And then how long do you think it would have taken for the smell of vomit to get out of my car?
5: It would have been a new car. You have to get a new car. You have to move out of your car.
6: So is there an option for you as a driver to report a customer?
4: I
6: like
4: did
6: that?
4: Report him. I did report him. I let the Lyft people know that I had to stop. I had to end the ride. The reason why I filmed it with my Ray-Ban glasses was because I needed to protect myself. I needed to have evidence just in case it went any worse than it got at that moment. And so he did end up getting out of my car after you seen how aggressive I had to start to become.
1: Yeah. Hey, let me ask you this. So you're a Lyft driver, Uber driver in Los Angeles. So have you ever picked up famous people?
4: Yes, I have.
1: Really? Like who?
4: I have. Well, the most famous, his name was Big Baby Dram.
1: Hell
4: he's
1: yeah.
4: Shelly. Yeah, you know, he sings, I think you're cute. I think you're cute. He sings that song. I love him. He's my favorite singer. And I picked him up in Burbank. He was so cool. And I've picked up a lot of different, like, agents or, like, models or just people that are, like, in the film industry. I haven't necessarily picked up, like, 50 Cent or anything right. like that. I'm pretty sure he would hire a black car.
1: Were you like, when he was like, I think you're cute, were you like, please just don't puke? Please just don't puke.
4: Yeah, that should be my Uber song.
1: Yeah, it should be. Well, Valentina, thanks for jumping on there with us. We're going to post your video if that's okay.
4: Oh, I would love to. And I also want to let you know that even though I'm a Lyft driver, I use my Lyft funds to fuel my business, Shea So Fine. If anybody want to learn more about Shea So Fine, it's ShaySoFine.com.
1: What is Shea So Fine? Tell us about it.
4: It's a skincare company, and our flagship product is a whipped shea body butter.
5: Oh, hey, now.
1: Send us some.
4: Yeah.
1: But you send us some, Valentina. Shea So Fine.
5: Don't get in her car with any ashy elbows.
4: Please don't be ashy. I will give you a free sample if you get in my car.
1: Shea So Fine. All right. Shea So Fine. We're on it. Thanks, Valentina. Michelle, you got an Uber story? Something Uber went wrong? Are you a driver? Are you a passenger? What happened?
3: Yeah, I was a Lyft driver, and I got a call maybe like 11:30 p.m., and I go in, it's a young group of kids, and three girls get in my car and a boy, and they're like feeling drunk, they're feeling good, they're hungry, so I take them to Jack in the Box to get some food, and then we proceed to take them to their house, and they lived in really nice houses, so I'm like, okay, they live at their parents' house. They get out of the car. They're so grateful. Like, one girl comes around the window. Thank you so much. Gives me $20 cash. And then another girl comes, and she's like, thank you so much. You're awesome. Tries giving me more money. I was like, oh, your friend already tipped me. No, you could keep it. And I was like, how old are you guys? They're all 18. It was a bunch of young kids just having a good time. But luckily, I was there to get them home safe.
6: They're like, please don't snitch on me to my mom. Here's the money.
3: Yeah.
1: Is that what they would get so you don't tell?
3: I mean,
1: it doesn't sound like an Uber ride gone wrong.
5: No, that's no, great.
6: That's a great drive.
5: Multiple tips. That sounds amazing.
6: And they were safe. They called an Uber.
3: Yeah, they were safe. And there was a lot of beautiful young girls. And luckily, me, a female driver, too.
6: Yeah, true.
1: Yeah.
3: I guess I won right.
1: Are you still an Uber driver?
3: No, I did it a couple of times and then I stopped doing it. But I mean, I had a couple of times, like, I don't know if this was allowed, but I would have a bunch of shooters and I would just throw them, like grab three and just randomly throw them in my back seat. And then when I had people at Old Town, I would be like, hey, there's like random shooters around the car. If you could find them, you could keep them. And often people would be like, come party with us, or we're going to an after party. But no, I never went out with
5: anybody. It sounds like the rideshare service misses great. You sound like a good one. Okay.
1: Thanks, Michelle.
3: Yeah, hey,
1: thanks for calling in.
3: Thank you. Bye.
1: Have a great day.
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1: Hey, Cam, good morning. Thanks for holding. You're on the air.
2: Hey, how's it going, guys?
1: Good. What's up?
2: All right. So I dated this girl who, well, she couldn't sleep unless, you know, she had the TV on in the background. And, like, fine, totally normal. Until I started realizing that the only show that she wanted to watch was To Catch a Predator, like, every single night. And I finally, like, asked her why one day, and she goes, oh, like, it makes me feel safe. And then Chris Hansen pops on the screen, and, like, she actually whispered to him, good night, King. I don't know how that becomes, like, your comfort show, like, what you've been through, what kind of trauma you get, but, I mean, everyone has their thing, I guess. No shame.
3: Well, you know, headline news at night only shows the half-hour murder documentaries because most of their ratings come from people who go to sleep watching the murder docs and want them to roll all night. They do it every single night for that reason. Jeez. So she is not alone. A lot of people like to go to sleep to those shows.
4: I was going to say, I feel like I was one of those people in college. Like, Law & Order SVU was, like, what got me through. And I would fall asleep to Olivia Benson busting some creeps all the time.
3: Yeah, Forensic Files is the headline news show. Every night, all night, because people like, they find it soothing for whatever reason.
1: Yeah, that's terrible. I can't watch stuff like that before I go to sleep.
3: Me either.
1: So what happens? So where do you get that show anyway? Because they don't film it anymore, right? Because the guy stopped making it. Chris Hansen stopped making it after he caught. Do you hear what happened? Why he stopped making it?
5: No, why?
1: They caught a person, came in, and then that person went and took their life.
5: Oh.
1: And then Chris Hansen goes, I'm out. And this is like 10 years ago.
3: Yeah, they have
1: they're making a movie out of it, actually.
5: Oh, really?
3: They have like 8-hour versions that they've, you know, spliced together. They've threaded together. They show on YouTube that you can watch, you know, like marathons.
1: Oh, it's on YouTube?
4: And there's people that are here that like, and like people in their local communities that will catch these predators and then work with the local PD. Like, I just saw some guy catch someone up at the Arrowhead Mall. Like, where is
1: I know,
4: that?
1: And the police are telling people to stop doing that because they're doing it on their own and going
4: rogue.
1: Yeah,
4: they're doing it on their own and they're like approaching these people who like, you never know. Like, obviously there's something wrong with them.
1: Oh, here it is. There's To Catch a Predator of full episodes on YouTube. Wow.
2: Yeah, she usually has it on. Like, I come into the room when she already has it on. So, I mean, it might be YouTube compilations. I don't know. But, I try to tune it out. I got earplugs in my nightstand, so. Yeah.
1: All right, well, you're sleeping with a weird one. All right, Cam, thanks for calling
2: in,
1: man.
2: Maybe I shouldn't have earplugs. I don't know.
1: Have a great day, man. Thanks for calling in, Cam.
2: Thanks, guys. Bye.
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1: Okay, Peyton. It's your birthday.
2: It is my birthday.
1: And we don't give a F about your butt. No, I'm just kidding. It's your birthday. It's time for Peyton's predictions. You. So Peyton is a Leo. So what is the vibe before we get into your birthday? What is
2: the vibe? Since it is my birthday, I obviously have to tell you your energy and your vibe when it's your birthday as well. So I'm going to tell you what it is based off your zodiac sign. And if it's your birthday today, you are a Leo and you share a birthday with moi and Kylie Jenner.
1: That's cool.
2: I know, which is why I'm like, if Kylie Jenner is a Leo and we have the same birthday, like I can be her.
1: That's very cool. Yeah, because Rich's birthday is the same day as Bieber's, right?
3: Yep.
1: My birthday same day as Beyonce.
2: No, your birthday is not the same day as Justin Bieber. We say this every day. Justin Bieber's birthday is on March 1st.
4: That's right. That's right. I thought you were the same as Beyonce.
1: I am the same as Beyonce. Yeah.
2: And you're Kim? Or one day off?
4: Yeah, no, Kim is a Libra, and I'm a Libra too, but I think I have the same birthday as Zac Efron.
2: Oh, he's hot too.
3: Maybe it's Rihanna that shares my birthday. Do you know what hers is?
2: I don't know where Rihanna, but it's definitely not Justin Bieber, and you say that all the time, and it's wrong.
3: I've heard it enough, I just accept it.
1: It was probably a question for a minute to win it, and someone won $1 million off that. Andrea, good morning. What's your sign?
5: Hi, I'm a Gemini.
2: Okay, Geminis, so when it's your birthday, you are replying to all of the 400 birthday texts at once while hosting 3 different plans in one night. You are like reposting every single Instagram story someone mentions you in because your birthday is basically a local holiday for my Geminis.
1: All right, Andrea, have a great day.
5: Thank you.
1: Thanks for listening. Celeste, good morning. You're on the air. What's your sign?
6: Good morning. I am a Sagittarius. And happy birthday, Peyton.
2: Oh, thank you. That is so sweet. Okay, so for my Sagittarius, I'm telling you how you are when it's your birthday. You guys, you booked a last-minute trip, and you started a chaotic group chat with your girlfriends, and you are leading an unhinged birthday parade. You are living purely for the plot and turning a simple dinner into a sunrise adventure.
6: Yes.
1: That's perfect. Thanks, Celeste. Have a great day.
6: Yes, you too. Thank you.
1: Peyton, I'm a Virgo. Happy birthday, Peyton. What's my birthday like?
2: Thank you. Okay, Virgos, you planned your own itinerary down to the minute because no one else can execute things to your actual standards. You're perfect. Secretly judging who texted you happy birthday first, and you're taking mental notes on who forgot.
1: Nah, I don't care who said it's happy birthday. I really don't care. But I do.
4: Yes, you do.
1: I do not.
4: Yes, you do.
1: No, I don't. I swear to you.
4: It's meaningful when people say that to you.
1: It's almost a little too much when it's bloated, because then it's like they text you. I gotta respond to every single person.
3: Yeah. Yeah. Well, that would be polite. Yes.
1: Anyway, what about Kyle for Libras? Kyle, hold on. Can you say happy birthday to Peyton, please?
4: Happy birthday, Peyton.
2: Thank you, Kyle. For my Libras, on your birthday though, you spent like 3 hours changing outfits, and you still can't decide on a venue until like 5 minutes before leaving. You kind of just want like aesthetic, cutesy drinks, really good lighting, and a crowd of people telling you how amazing you look.
4: That would be nice. I did look it up, though. Rich shares a birthday with Freddie Prinze Jr., James Vanderbeek, and Lester Holt. Not Justin Bieber. Bieber's birthday is March 1st.
3: Rest in peace.
1: Any of those are exciting.
4: I think they're
1: No, they're
4: exciting.
1: Not. They're not exciting.
2: I mean, but as like...
1: You got Kendall Jenner. I got friggin' Beyonce.
2: Kylie.
1: Whatever.
3: Yeah, my fault. Rich has parents.
1: Lester Holt from NBC, the news.
3: You gotta call my parents and tell them they needed to have Nookie in a different day.
1: Do Pisces. Rich, you say happy birthday.
2: Thank you, Richie. Okay, Pisces, you guys are living in a total fairy tale haze all day, and you are expecting surprises after surprises in deep emotional cards from your friends and your family. You're floating around in a nice outfit, pretending that you are the main character of a Y2K rom-com.
3: Wow. I don't know if that fits, but that sounds nice. I mean, sure.
2: Always nice. You should always get spoiled on your birthday.
1: All right, we're going to get to your sign there. I'll post it on our website.
2: You didn't get to my sign.
4: I know. I was like, what about Peyton's birthday?
1: You started it with your sign.
2: No, we were just yapping that it was my birthday.
1: You never got to your sign? No.

0: send her birthday vibe.
1: Wow, okay.
2: So
1: what's your sign?
2: I would like to say it.
1: Why wouldn't you do that first? Oh, yeah, do
2: it. Well, because I have to close it out. It is my day. Okay, so Leos. We treat Leo season like it's our national event. We are wearing the absolute most outfit. We are taking 500 photos before we even leave the house. And we are holding all of our friends hostage because it is time to celebrate us and only us.
3: That fits nice.
2: It does.
1: All right. 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
1: Peyton, what do you have? What do you want to get into?
2: Well, I came across this list online, and it's phrases that make Gen Z roll their eyes. And I have to tell you guys, like, I was reading, there's 8 of them. And I rolled my eyes at probably half of these. So I feel like
1: you're
2: it's
1: a Gen Zer. So you, yeah. This, whenever you hear these phrases, like in real life, have you heard these phrases before?
2: Yes, I've heard all of them.
1: And they make you roll your eyes.
2: Yes, like okay. Because it's like, okay, and?
1: Okay.
2: So one of them is, that's just how it's always been. Like, okay, well, how it's always been isn't really working right now. So how about we try to switch it up a little?
1: Boy, that's a good one. And a lot of people do use that. You know what I heard is the new back in my day, I walked to school. You know what the new one is for that?
3: What?
1: Back in my day, well, we didn't have AI. we didn't have ChatGPT when I was growing up.
2: Yeah.
1: But anyway, okay.
2: Okay. Just deal with it. Like, okay, so you're expecting me to just deal with how if people are treating me terribly, I'm not just going to deal with it.
1: What are you going to do?
2: I'm going to say something. Hi, stop being so rude.
4: Yeah.
1: But then just deal with it.
4: Yeah, that feels like that still applies to me.
1: But if you're saying stop being so rude, that's you dealing with it. Right?
2: I guess so, but it's like, I mean, but it is me. I stand corrected, I guess.
3: But it makes you roll your eyes because like, that's not what you want to hear.
2: Yeah, thank you, Kyle.
1: What about figure it out?
2: Just deal with it. Yeah.
1: Just deal with it, figure it out?
2: Yeah. I feel like
1: figure it out.
2: One in the same. One in the same.
1: Problem solved. Figure it out.
2: Here's a good one. If you go to college, you'll get a job. I roll because that's so not true. That's so not true. You could go to college and still really struggle to get a job nowadays. It's like for me, I played basketball in college. I never had a real life job. So when I got out of college, I had nothing on my resume. So it was really hard. Even though
4: you were a professional student and a professional athlete.
2: Exactly. Even though I had a college degree, I still couldn't get a job because I had no.
1: Especially because your college degree was in criminology, right?
2: Yeah.
1: Yeah, that is actually, that's on the forefront of a lot of people's subjects right now that I've been reading about is that you get loans in college and then you can't get a job. Like, what are these schools doing?
3: Well, I've even told my kids, like, because they talk about, okay, so when I graduate high school, then I go to college and I go, if college is even a thing when you're there. Because I honestly don't know if I feel like colleges are going to have to morph and change maybe what they are in general, because it is kind of more like just 4 gap years.
2: Yeah, people are clocking it for sure. Yeah. A lot of people think college is a scam.
3: Unless you're going for like to be a doctor or like a certain thing where you are actually learning your craft.
2: Right.
3: But for a lot of people, they went through college and they don't even, like we've talked to so many people that what their degree is, their job is so opposite.
4: Well, yeah, that may be the majority.
2: Yeah.
1: They're like, Peyton, her job is in criminology.
4: That does help her on the show, though.
1: She works here.
2: And before she worked here, serial killers.
1: Before you worked here, you were delivering human organs.
2: Yeah.
1: Has nothing to do with criminology. Right. But
2: literally
1: go ahead.
2: Nothing.
1: What's another one on this list?
2: Okay, this one's a good one. Like, these are phrases that make Gen Z roll their eyes. It's all because of social media. The way that the world is all because of social media. Like, no, it's not all because of social media. People sucked before social media, too.
4: Yeah, but now it's amplified.
2: But you can't say it's all because of social media. Social media has had some really great things on our community, in my opinion.
1: Well, you know what? True. I'm a Gen Xer. You know what makes me roll my eyes? Mm-hmm. You Gen Zers? Oh, I need a mental day.
3: Sometimes you do. I'm in the middle of both of you, so I can see both sides.
1: I remember one day my son was like in 4th grade Dutch, and he was like, I came home like, what are you doing home? I took a mental day. Like, what? Get your ass in school.
2: Here's one. Okay, you need to be more realistic. Like, why can't I shoot for the stars? Why can't you just let me live in a land of DeLulu every now and then?
4: I feel like somebody said that to you and it's bothered you. You need to be more realistic.
2: Yeah, why would I do that? Realistic is boring.
1: Let me tell you something. If you were realistic, here's some things that wouldn't have happened, right? You're like, I want Zendaya to come to my wedding. Be realistic. That can't happen. And guess what? She showed up at your wedding.
2: And so, we manifested that.
1: There you go. That's what I'm saying. You can't. You got to shoot for the stars. Go ahead.
2: Exactly. I don't like listening to today's new music. Okay. I actually put my grandma on to Olivia Dean, and she is new music. Okay. There are some artists out here that are dropping new music that give you that nostalgic vibe. Somber. My meme is a huge fan of Somber because she kind of reminds him of some other band she listened to growing up.
4: Yeah. He's got a very 80s feel to me.
2: Yeah,
1: what else you got?
2: Sure. Everyone's so sensitive nowadays. And honestly, I feel like I do agree with this.
1: I don't roll my eyes at that at all. I open my eyes
4: just
1: to that
4: deal
1: one.
4: With it sensitive.
1: I open my eyes, stomp my feet, and light a match to that one.
2: Okay, here's the last one. Things were different back in the day. Duh. Mm-hmm. Yes.
3: That applies to
2: different.
3: Every generation. Like, things were different back in the day for every generation.
2: Mm-hmm. Yeah, no, totally. But out of the eight of these, I rolled my eyes at seven.
1: All right. Let's hear it. 877-937-1047. What are some terms people say to you that you roll your eyes at? Or text us. Text JJR. And things that make you roll your eyes. We'll talk to you next. John, Jay, and Rich.
0: C100.

0: Wake up. John Jay and Rich on Z100.
1: Olivia, good morning. You're on the air. How are you?
2: Hi, good morning.
1: What's up?
2: I just had to call in and tell you guys a story. So basically, I hooked up with this guy after the bar one night, and I slept over at his place. And the next morning, we both wake up to the front door opening and closing. Mind you, like, he lives alone, so we were both really confused. And we hear these footsteps approaching the room, and then all of a sudden, this older woman swings the door open, and upon seeing her, I could instantly tell it was his mom. Like, there was a resemblance. And she walked into the apartment using her own key. She just walked in. I literally wanted to die. I was so embarrassed.
3: So awkward.
2: But she was completely unfazed, which I thought was insane. And she just looked at me, and she looked at him, and she just sighs, and she goes, "This is awful." She goes, "Please tell me you remember to change the sheets this time, honey."
3: Oh!
4: Oh! Oh.
2: Yeah.
3: Mom is sabotaging.
2: She pulls out a blueberry muffin, hands it to me, and apologizes on his behalf. Like, sorry about my son, basically. He's a dirtbag. Not in so many words, but basically that.
3: Oh, my gosh.
5: And this happens so often that she keeps a spare blueberry muffin.
1: Oh, I was going to say, what if that was her own muffin? It was like the mom goes, "I'm going to go see my son, and then I'm going to have a muffin." And then she knew what to do, so she hands this girl this muffin. And then she walks away starving.
5: Did you take the muffin?
2: Yeah, I mean, it was pretty good.
4: But those first impressions with mom, though, oh, that's brutal.
5: So you didn't feel like at that moment that you were star-crossed lovers? Is it going to turn into a marriage?
2: No, I, like, did not get that sense from his mom. Like, I honestly left pretty soon after that. And now I'm just kind of wondering, like, how many times she's had to do that. Like, walk in on her son and some girl who's, like, half-dressed and then hand her a muffin.
1: Well, how many times?
2: An apology.
1: How many times have you gone home with somebody on the first night?
2: I would say, you know, plenty, probably.
1: And is this the craziest story that's happened on the one-night stand?
2: Honestly, yes.
1: There's been other stuff, okay. Let's get into crazy one-night stand stories.
5: Sure.
1: Come on.
3: Yeah.
1: I mean, 877-937-1047. Peyton, you go first. Yours are too crazy for the radio? Is that the problem? Yours are too crazy for the radio?
4: No, I've never had a one-night stand. I have had a situation like Olivia happen, though.
5: With a bakery treat? A free bakery treat?
4: No, not a free bakery treat. Just like kind of like that awkward run-in with a mom. And then you're like, wait, okay, this is terrible. So that happened to me. But I've never had a one-night stand, I don't think.
1: Really?
4: I don't think.
1: Oh, Rich?
4: That's just where you like, you hit one time.
1: Oh, yeah, we know all Kyle stories.
5: I haven't had a one-night stand, but I've had my own parents walk in.
4: I don't think I've never experienced that.
1: Kyle's one-night stand stories are awesome.
4: I'm a lover girl. You have to get to know me.
1: What? What did you say?
3: You say plural, like there's so many of them.
1: There's a couple. I think about them all the time.
4: A couple is seven. Oh, no, a couple's two.
3: Couple's two.
1: Jesus.
3: Some is four.
1: Some is five.
5: Seven would be many.
4: Seven is many, I think.
5: Don't you think?
4: Okay, well, I was not good at math anyway. Yeah, seven so would be. So, whatever.
1: Wow. Anyway.
4: That's more than me, Kyle. So, I'm impressed.
1: Way to go, Olivia. Olivia, you just started a whole new topic on our show. Crazy one-night stand. Who could beat that? Mom walks in and gives her a muffin. 877-937-1047. All right, Olivia, thanks for calling in.
2: Okay, thanks.
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0: Seacrest. Thank you for having us on. It is Monday. They say tone can be lost in texting, so could what you're sending be read as maybe a bit condescending? I got three texts you might be sending that are patronizing. You may not realize it. Coming up later this hour.
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0: 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Is this any? Tanya just sliding into her stool after a little pot. Had to go potty. A little potty break there.
1: I did.
0: And single Michaela.
1: Now, why do you call her single just, Michaela?
0: We can't see everybody, so everyone needs to understand when you're listening the role.
1: Right.
0: Like, you are optimistic, cheerleading Tanya. Sissany is cynical, honest, transparent Sissany. Ruby is out in the community, Ruby. Doesn't really roll off the tongue. Single Michaela. And I don't, what's mine? If you could give me, you know, a descriptive, what would mine be? So we could paint the picture. You know, it's all about painting the picture of everybody's role. I'll give you time on that. You can have to answer fast.
2: But rambunctious. Rambunctious. Sometimes a slightly rude Ryan.
1: Oh.
0: What am I rude?
1: I was going to say workaholic. We're
0: That's
1: trying to go
0: fine.
1: With ours. Oh.
0: Yeah, but why rude?
1: Because you're calling me cynical.
0: Well, that's
1: honest. Putting, and you're putting labels on people.
0: Well, that's because we're painting the picture. I'm right up the middle. No radical, no extreme.
1: Right up the middle.
0: Vanilla.
1: That's our.
2: Right up the middle, Ryan.
0: Right up the middle, Ryan. If I were a Baskin-Robbins ice cream flavor, I would be vanilla. You put anything extreme with me, but I would just be the consistent, plain vanilla. Proud of it. Very proud of it.
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Z100. It's Seacrest and Tanya Tisney. So there are three texts that I was reading about that you may be sending on a regular that people consider condescending. Are you doing this?

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1: It's Ryan Seacrest here. It's Tiffany. And Tanya.
0: Do you send these texts? These are three texts that people generally consider condescending. One, after you receive a text, you send back, yikes. I do.
2: Well, it depends on what it is.
3: That's not condescending.
2: Yeah.
0: Well, people think it's condescending, and you keep sending it, and they're telling the researchers it's condescending. Yikes, and I say yay. Sometimes, like, if it's something good and I just don't have the time to craft the whole text, I'm like, yay.
3: I don't think it's condescending either.
2: Yeah, I think that's fine.
0: What about a thumbs up?
2: Oh, I do that a lot.
3: I hate a thumbs up.
0: I hate a thumbs up, too. It's like, you don't have the time to just type, no problem.
2: What? It's fine.
3: It's like,
2: I like
3: eye
2: it.
3: Eye roll.
2: No, it's not. It's thumbs up. It's great. Not an eye roll.
0: It's not. No, it's not. It's just... Got it.
2: Confirmed. Like. It's literally called like.
3: Yeah, I don't like it.
0: I don't like it either.
3: Passive aggressive.

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1: We are an escape from Mumbo and Jumbo. How about a quote then to change your mind? When you accept yourself, you are free from the burden of needing others to accept you.
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Z100. 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

0: roommate complicated enough, but two adds a whole other layer of challenges, because when you're getting along with both, but they aren't getting along with each other, that causes a problem. And that's what Seth actually on the line is going through with two of his roommates arguing over the same woman. Hang on for this.
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0: Z100.
1: Seth on the line. Your two roommates are beefing over the same woman. Is that right?
2: That's right. Hey, I need help. We've all been friends together for so long. I've known Mike since grade school. He's the first guy. And I felt like he had gone out with a girl for about 2 months. And then, out of nowhere, she broke up with him. And but then things got really weird with our other roommate, Caleb, who we've known since college. We're all friends together. And we noticed that not long after the breakup, that Caleb started going out more in the evenings after work. And when we'd ask him where he was going, he'd say things like, hanging out with friends. But then later, we asked him, where he'd been, and he'd always, change the subject real quick. So a couple of weeks go by, and Caleb finally comes clean and tells Mike, surprise, surprise, he's been dating his ex. So now Mike and Caleb basically don't talk to each other at home. And if they do, there's so much tension.
3: I think what everyone needs to chat about it, Caleb needs to be called out for what he did was wrong. Maybe he apologizes. Maybe the other roommate forgives him. Who knows?
0: Let's have a conversation. Let's be heard. Let's get to a conclusion so life can go on, because the awkwardness is bad. I think now that I think about it, that might be the move.
3: Mm-hmm.
0: Sounds like proactivity is the move. Good luck on this one.
2: I think so.
0: And keep in touch if you need us. Good luck, bro. Thank you.
2: Yeah, thanks so much, guys.
0: Bye.
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In fact, the very worst guy, Dr. Doom. Robert Downey Jr. is famously making the switch from playing Iron Man to the most infamous villain in the Marvel Universe in Avengers Doomsday. And the first trailer is finally here. 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
1: I got to tell you a funny one.
0: It's embarrassingly funny. So somehow I, in the airport, ended up needing to use the toilet. And I was seated for this episode. Oh. And when I got up, there was no toilet paper in the area. And I also didn't understand the toilet. It was a strange toilet. And there was a cord beside the toilet. So I pulled the cord. And as I pulled the cord, I thought I heard an alarm go off. But I had no toilet paper. So I took my pants down. And you know the hot blow dryer that you use for your hands?
2: Yeah.
0: I turned around and used that to wash my backside down.
2: This was all in your stall?
0: All in the bathroom, yeah. I thought it was quite creative to wash myself down with the hand hot blow dryer since there was no toilet paper.
2: Was there a bidet? Like, I'm confused.
0: Yeah, no,
2: how
0: no,
2: you wet? I used a
0: sink and then an air dryer.
2: Oh, wow. You made your own bidet.
0: Yeah, I was quite flexible
2: in
0: this
2: hands?
0: Bathroom. I didn't use, no hands were involved, but there were no, but then the guy barges in on me in the middle of it. I'm like, what are you doing? He goes, you pulled the emergency cord. I go, well, I'm having an emergency. There's no toilet paper. Wish I had video. You would have loved it.
2: Yeah.
0: Oh, truly, wow. Truly embarrassing.
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Z100, Portland's number one hit music station. Sports announcers can typically rattle off the name of every athlete on the field and even the legends in the stands if a camera pans over to one. But sometimes it's not the same in the world of pop music. So one of the BBC announcers immediately recognized Pharrell when cameras spotted him at the World Cup, but he misidentified him as another superstar rapper. Some people are buzzing about it. You can see the clip. Search Pharrell at onairwithryan.com.

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1: Check it out. When Tame Impala's Kevin Parker was a teen, his divorced parents briefly got back together before breaking up again. And in the aftermath, he began to go to the family shed out back and make music, which slowly turned from an outlet into superstardom. And music like this, Dracula, number one.

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1: Let's play a few of these talkbacks here. Catherine has a problem with me. She says, I overpronounce my T's.
2: Yeah, you do.
3: Literally.
1: I beg your pardon.
2: You do.
1: How do I overpronounce? You either pronounce or you don't pronounce your T's.
3: Yeah.
1: Whoa. Okay, let's hear it.
4: Brian, secret. Show. I can't with you in these T's anymore. What is going on? And the way you just said about, are you from Canada now?
2: You do?
3: Oh, first of all, the attitude in that talk back.
2: I mean, she's frustrated. Again. She's frustrated.
1: Look, Kim, I think it is correct to have a hard pronunciation of the T. So when I get excited,
2: I say excited.
1: And then when I literally speak to you two, it's a hard sound, a hard consonant. All right. Christina.
5: Sisney. I've called you Sissy online before. I'm so sorry. I didn't know you hated it. Love you guys.
1: So we need to reveal that Sissany has taken issue with anybody calling her Sissy.
3: Well, it's only because it was a customer service guy. And I'd never met them before in my life.
2: And I was like, can I call you Sissy?
3: No.
1: I don't know but what you know about the briefing the guests get before they come up from the back room, but every guest

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1: Well, I don't know. 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
2: Yeah, manifestation burnout. Do you have it?
1: We need to understand it first.
2: I'll explain.
1: All right. That's next.
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0: Z100, Portland's number one hit music station. So, have you heard about manifestation burnout? Do you have manifestation burnout? What is it?
1: So, I feel like, let's start with manifestation to begin with. I feel like everyone's always pushing manifest, stay positive, manifest it. It will come if you almost wish it, right?
2: Or just believe in it. The universe has your back.
1: All of that. But maybe you kind of can burn out on that. And it's called manifestation burnout, which basically when all those feel-good rituals that you might do, maybe it's the vision boarding, maybe it's mantras, maybe it's just manifesting or writing affirmations, it just becomes stale. You do it so much that it doesn't mean anything anymore and you burn out from it and the magic fades fast on these, quote, manifestations that you've been doing for years and years and years. And I'm talking like years, like going like 5 years deep of manifesting the same thing over and over and over and over and over again.
0: If it doesn't happen, give it up.
1: That's the thing though. It's like maybe change the course. And they're saying that it also has something to do with always living in the future.
2: Mm.
1: And so your mindset is then stuck in this, you know,
0: but the
1: future
0: same people
1: focus.
0: That tell me to live in the present, tell me to manifest the future.
1: It's
0: like conflicting reports from the same people.
1: You would think that something so innocent saying like, I'm going to have an amazing day wouldn't be bad. But
0: I think, I don't know. I mean, I'm for it. I'm for putting things out there to make them come true. But I also feel like if 5 years go by and you've been putting it out there, you need to change the headline.
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Z100, Portland's number one hit music station. Is it inappropriate behavior when you're in a relationship if you don't do anything? Like if someone you met DMs you out of their own free will, do you have to report it to your partner even if you aren't going to respond or reply? So Daniel has this situation right now. He's going to be on with

0: Z100, Portland's number one hit music station. Let's get to Daniel. And everybody's help on this one. So if you got a sec, everyone. So it says here, should you tell your boyfriend that this guy you met DM'd you? What happened?
1: We met this guy at a concert, and he made it pretty clear that he was into me, and that kind of made my boyfriend a little upset. And he sent me an inappropriate photograph on Instagram.
0: How'd the guy know how to DM you?
1: Well, he asked us for our handles, and it was kind of like awkward, so we just gave it to him. I mean, it was clear that he was into me, but we were just like, oh yeah, we're this and that and on Instagram, and he added us.
0: All right. Okay. Yeah, I mean, your boyfriend not happy about that. What's the problem?
1: Well, the guy sent me a picture, like a DM.
0: But yeah, but I'm saying, like,
1: and I don't know if you
0: blocked the guy. You got a boyfriend, right?
1: Yeah.
0: You gotta block the guy.
1: Can I tell my boyfriend?
2: Yeah, you could. Unless you're into this. Like, it sounds like maybe you're intrigued, you're flattered, you're not into your boyfriend.
1: I'm definitely into my boyfriend. I'm just...
0: Okay.
1: I mean, this guy is just good looking. I probably have a little bit of...
3: Whoa, wait.
2: Told you, you need to reflect on how you feel about your relationship at this point.
0: Yeah, that's true. All right, well, you got a lot of things, a lot of irons in the fire here, Daniel. Thank you very much for calling, and good luck.
1: All right, thanks, guys.
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Give me two songs. I'll tell you everything you got to know

0: seeing some of the biggest artists in the world, like BTS, Benson Boone, Cardi B, Zara Larsson, Snoop Dogg, and more. 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

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Give me two songs. 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

0: trip to see that guy. 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
2: It's a good thing you are listening to Z100 right now. It is Kelsey J, and I got your shot to win tickets to see Teddy Swims at the Moda Center this November. And you know what? I am looking for that caller number 10. So start calling in 888-483-0100. Good luck.

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2: 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Who am I talking to?
3: Penny.
2: Hi, Penny. How are you?
3: I'm good. How are you?
2: Great, Penny. Are you trying to win these Teddy Swims tickets?
3: I am.
2: You are caller number 10. You're going to go see Teddy Swims at the Moda Center.
3: Oh, my God. Are you serious?
2: 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Congratulations.
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1: 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And I just saw that over 50% of people said that they would not date someone who shares a pet with their ex. 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Would you date someone who shares a pet with their ex?
2: 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No thanks.
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0: 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You plus a guest. This includes airfare, hotel, oh, and $1,000 spending money. Plus seeing huge artists like Zara Larsson, BTS, Benson Boone, Cardi B, Snoop Dogg. The list goes on. And you could be there. What you got to do, you got three chances every single weekday to win 920, 120, and 520, which means coming up at 520, you better be listening for that keyword to win.
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7: 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The Big 3 playoffs are coming to Dallas, Texas. The four best teams in the Big 3 battle it out for a spot in the championship. The action starts with the legendary Big 3 Celebrity Game. Three games of the most physical, competitive, and nonstop 3-on-3 action. 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

Update, the Amtrak suspended between Seattle and Portland is going to be extended through August 14th. Originally, it was supposed to be till the 10th, so just 4 extra days. We can do it. Z100.

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Z's to chime in on this one. It is Z100. I just saw an article that said, y'all are bringing your parents with you to job interviews? DM me, Kelsey Janner, on all the socials and tell me this is not true.